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2: Welcome back, everybody. Halftime of your game. We are joined for a few minutes by Doug Ute, Commissioner of the Ohio High School Athletic Association. And, you know, Doug, I know other fall sports began the last week or two, but you know, what does the start of football season represent and mean for an old administrator like yourself?
10: Well, it means the start of school and for community. You know, it puts a little extra excitement in the air in a community because school's opening. The yellow buses are rolling a little bit. Kids are excited to get back in, and parents are excited to have them get back in, and the community gets excited about that week one of football. And I talked to a lot of superintendents, and I would be one that would tell you the same thing as superintendent. I want my kids in school during the first football game. And so, you know, I want to start school that week, or at least that week, and get my kids in, and because, you know, it matters. There's a lot of excitement going towards Friday night or Thursday night with some cases. And so, you know, it just means, okay, it's time to

0: start the school year off and you start positive, and whether you win or lose, it's still a positive experience for people. And so it's a big thing for a community.
1: You mentioned wanting the kids in school. I mean, things are way different than they were, you know, 30, 40, 50 years ago when the school year started later, as did the start of the football season. I know it would be really challenging to do without reducing the number of regular season games, but has there ever been any discussion or push to begin the season maybe a week or two later?
0: No, there hasn't, because, you know, now with the playoff system the way it is, and you know, back when I was, I loved that Labor Day, Memorial Day schedule for schools.
2: And did we.
0: Started earlier. Yeah, and I think testing, you know, the testing had a lot to do with it. You know, starting school earlier, you get more days of instruction in before the state test. But from a football perspective, you know, heck, when I was in school, two teams a region made the playoffs.
1: Sure.
0: And so you weren't concerned about that. But if you start at the state championships and go backwards, you know, which is what we do, to get everybody that opportunity that, you know, the 12 in each region. So that's really the difference in the number of teams that make it in a region from the past to now on moving that back. So if you moved it back, heck, we'd be playing Christmas Eve Day, you know, sometimes. And that's not feasible.
1: Well, Doug, another kind of football was in the news again this summer here in Ohio as girls flag football became a fully recognized and sanctioned sport for this school year after being an association activity last year. You know, man, over 160 schools now offer girls flag football. Are you amazed at how quickly it has caught on? And I guess, why do you think that is?
0: Well, not really amazed, because that's the trend in the country of the states that were ahead of us, how rapidly it grows. You know, when the director in California tells you, hey, we may have more flag football teams in 5 years than we have tackle football. You know, that's how it spread across the country. But the push comes from our office. It comes from the kids. And that's the way it should be, the student athletes. And if you go stand on the sideline and watch them play, it's, you know, a lot of people think, oh, it's just like Thanksgiving Day when my daughter puts on the flags and plays with her uncles and stuff in the backyard. No, it's not. It's a lot different than that. You know, there are well-designed plays and kids just competing. And, you know, depending on what you look at or hear, you know, nationally, I think, Skip, that the young ladies that are participating, this over 50% of them, that's their only sport they play, which is awesome from that standpoint, because, you know, try to get, I'd love to see, most schools might be in that 80% range on kids that participate in something at 3 o'clock and beyond. And it doesn't have to be a sport, it could be marching band or drama or choir, orchestra, those kind of things. I'd love to see it 100%, because life after 3 o'clock is so important in their development of belonging to different teams and those type of things, organizations, and it leads to a more successful student. So flag football is going to give us the opportunity to get more kids involved, but you know, we're actually setting that season where it doesn't, and I tell people this all the time, some states do it in the fall, some do it in the spring, and to my knowledge, of those 160 you mentioned before that the Browns and Bengals have been working with and us this past year, you know, it hasn't impacted the softballs and the tracks and those things. So we didn't want to damage other sports by adding this, but it is a great sport. It's growing. And it's going to continue to grow at a rapid pace.
1: Doug Ute, Commissioner of the Ohio High School Athletic Association. Doug, we always appreciate your time. We'll chat some more with you at halftime next week, okay?
0: Hey, yeah, thanks, Skip. See you, buddy.
1: And we'll be back on the Ohio News Network.
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2: Back we are here to get the second half of action underway from Fostoria Memorial Stadium. And you know that beautiful weather we saw at the start of this game, Tom? It has gotten a touch foreboding.
3: Oh, yeah. Yes.
2: Some clouds are rolling in, but Fostoria will start with the ball as we get the second half of action underway. It's going to be another one of those pooch kicks. And Fostoria mercifully has learned their lesson as they brought up Lamont Johnson to catch that one and immediately fall down on it. So Fostoria is actually going to maintain possession on this opening kickoff of the second half. As the second half brought to you by Roto-Rooter, give Tim Munger a call, 419-435-3360. And away go Troubles down the drain as we'll see Fostoria first and 10 from their own 42-yard line, moving from left to right of your AM-FM dial or phone screen or computer screen, however you're tuned in to this matchup tonight. We thank you for making us a part of your opening weekend Friday night. It's going to be an option pass to Lamont Johnson. Johnson trying to get to the outside. Not a whole lot there. Breaks the tackle, still on his feet. He's going to get taken down in the backfield. Loss of about two on the play. Second down and 12. And Tom, one of those, I like the play. Not so much the execution on that one, as they were never able to get the edge to give him a lane to try and run upfield.
3: Yeah, you got to tip your hat to Van Buren there. They strung it out and had great pursuit to the ball and ended up with a two-yard loss on an outside-oriented play. You don't see that very often.
2: Boston Trent and Company gained the call from the sidelines as they break the huddle. We're going to see twins to the right, single wide receiver to the left, two backs, one in the up-back position, pistol for Boston Trent. Gets the snap, dropping back, three-step drop, looking downfield, has to tuck it. Quick throw, has a man open, in and out of his hands, incomplete.
3: Oh,
2: Lamont Johnson, he wasn't hearing footsteps, he was hearing the marching band playing the fight song as he was wide open.
3: Oh, my goodness.
2: Lost a grip on it as it's incomplete, makes a third down and 12. Boston Trent, great job finding him in the pocket, trying to move around there.
3: Absolutely.
2: Ooh, that hurts. As Lamont Johnson is going to get checked out for a play, and I think that's more just to let the emotions die down, as he knew that he dropped a gimme there.
3: Oh, wasn't a white jersey within 10 yards of him.
2: Twins the right and left, single back in the backfield as the up back. That's going to be Boston Trent under center. Quick throw, it's going to be caught on the screen, but they read that one like an easy read book, and it'll be no gain on the play. Fourth down and 12. As we'll see, the special teams unit come out here. Unfortunate three and out to start this the second half of action on that first drive. This is something that we've heard about a decent bit from people, Tom, especially those comings and goings here in the press box, as you've had your usual fanfare as we get these games underway. Okay, the running theme that we've heard from people is, okay, the offense might work, but we need to see the defense step up. Well, another three and out. We're going to have to see what the defense can come up with here early in the second half.
3: Yes.
2: Very high end over end punt as it's going to bounce and somehow gets grabbed in.
3: Kudos to 51. That was not an easy retrieval for an offensive lineman.
2: Yeah, Isaac Bowen, listed as a sophomore, 6 foot, 230-pound lineman, got very, very, very lucky there as a lineman.
3: One-handed it off the hop.
2: One-handed off the one hopper and was able to come down with it. Had he fumbled that one, the harassing tomorrow in film would have been relentless.
3: Right.
2: So here we go. Cooper Hanna under center. Three backs in the backfield. Gets a snap. It'll be another handoff. Not much of a surprise. It's Caleb Mason. He's going to rumble his way forward past the 35.

0: still on his feet as he lunges forward past the 40, down to the 43-yard line. A huge gain of 11 on the play. Going to be a first down on that opening play as wind's starting to pick up just a tiny bit here at Fostoria Memorial Stadium as the temperature's starting to drop as we hit the evening hours. The lights have come on, so clearly the prices do go up, as the saying goes. Three backs in the backfield once again. Be another handoff this time to Hayden Orr. Orr goes right up the middle with that student body up the gut. Gets about six on the play, second down and four.
1: That offensive line is coming off the ball, Matt.
0: You know, that is something with Van Buren over the years. They haven't had the biggest lines in the world, but my goodness, they've always been athletic. And Coach Purser using them to great advantage right now in this game. Wishbone formation again in the backfield. The snap, it'll be a keeper for Hannah. As he's going to push forward, he's going to get about three, maybe four. We'll see on the spot.
2: Cooper Hannah with carry.
0: They're going to say just short of the first down, Marcus, a third down. And we're going to say third down and one. They did push him back a little bit. I thought it was going to be third down and about a foot, but they did make it a proper third and one. .845 to go here in this third quarter of action. It's 14-7. Van Buren on top as Cooper Hannah is going to push forward. He easily gets the first down, down to the 45-yard line inside Fostoria territory. And one of those things, Tom, you don't see the wishbone too often anymore. It's really just carrying a few isolated pockets, but Van Buren running it is one of their main formations. We've seen them out of the pistol. We've seen them out of the shotgun. And also this wishbone formation, they've run it very effectively.
1: Yes, they do.
0: Stack eye formation is going to be a handoff. That's up the gut once again as the pile finally dies down. As that's going to be Caleb Mason again on the carry down to the 40-yard line. Makes a second down and five. And just as important, we've talked about in the first half, we can talk about here in the second half as well, the clock management and clock control that we're seeing for Van Buren with how they run it. We're down to under 8 minutes to go in this third quarter. And they've only ran about six plays. They're already 2 minutes into their possession. Snap, it'll be a handoff again up the gut. They're going to pick up about three on the play, make it third down and two.
1: I think Van Buren's gaining a lot of confidence out there, Matt. It doesn't matter what running play they run, they're getting 4, 5, 6 yards a pop minimum.
0: They're certainly getting a great push off the line of scrimmage, and that's making it way easier for their ball carriers to find some lanes. Once again, taking their time getting to the line. Hand under center, stack eye formation. It's going to be another handoff. This is going to be Caleb Mason. Mason breaks the tackle, still on his feet, past the 30, down to the 27-yard line. As that'll be enough for another first down. As I think the best way to describe this game thus far, Tom, it's been a little slow moving at times, but it's been methodical. That's the best way I can describe this Van Buren offense right now.
1: Yeah, absolutely. And Fostoria's offense isn't much different. They're pretty much run-oriented. And somebody's down on the field with a cramp, possibly.
0: We do have a player down that looks like number 51 for Fostoria, if I'm seeing that correctly. Of Antoine Scott, as does look like he's trying to stretch himself out a little bit, and we will see. Oh, he's almost got up on his own power, but unable to, as they are going to stretch him out down there. So we're going to take a quick timeout. When we come back, we'll bring you more of the third quarter of action here, 14-7, Van Buren on top here on ESPN 1430 AM, 105.7 FM, WFOB.
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1: And that was Antoine Scott, who was injured, was able to get up, as they will be checking him out on the sideline. Clearly a Charlie horse, but when you're one of those bigger fellas like that one, Charlie horse turns into a whole new animal.
2: You are just kidding.
1: It's more like Charlie Clydesdale at that point. As we're going to see a lot of fake handoffs and a very broken play. Ball's loose again. Did Fostori come up with it? It's going to be a scrum. I think Van Buren will retain possession, but we'll see. As it was Hitzberg on the recovery, so it will remain Van Buren ball. But to Fostori's credit, that's, I think, the fourth fumble they've caused tonight. On the defensive side, they have had a really good job getting the ball out into the open.
2: Well, they needed that, Matt. They needed a second and long on Van Buren because they were pretty well moving the ball at will.
1: That they were. It's now second down and 20 from the 35-yard line. It can be a handoff. That is to Mason. Mason goes right up the gut. Gets a nice push as the line gets a great push, but he's only going to get down to the 30, so gain five on the play.
3: Andor with Perry.
1: And I should make it second down, and we're going to say about 17 here. As now they update the scoreboard correctly. That's what I get for reading the scoreboard live, folks. It's third down and 12 with 5:36 to go in the quarter. Serves me right for not doing math. Third and 12, stack eye formation once again. Gets snap. It's going to be a handoff, and that's going to be Mason. Mason gets a little bit of blocking. Really nothing there.
2: Oh, boy.
1: As they bring him down for a big tackle, makes a fourth down. They're going to say no gain on the play as well. Maybe 1 yard, fourth down and 11.
2: Good job by the defense here up to this point. Fourth and 11.
1: We've heard his name quite a few times so far tonight. Avion Ferguson. We do have another player, it looks like, for Fostoria down as the dreaded cramp monster is beginning to rear its ugly head in this one.
2: Yeah.
1: Especially with the big fellas in the trenches playing both ways for both of these teams. Second half tonight brought to you once again by Roto-Rooter. Give Tim Munger a call, 419-435-3360, and away go troubles down the drain, as they should be able to get him up here in just a moment, so we won't jump to a quick injury timeout. We'll keep it here for the time being. We do have some scores from around the area that we can provide you. As big ones here worth noting. Ottawa Glandorf 35-7 over Liberty Benton. Indian Lake 32-21 against Bath. Lima Senior 28-7 against Piqua. Woodmore 28-0 New London. Van Wert 21-6 over Bryan. Ottawa Hill is absolutely taking it to Van Loo, 55-0 in their matchup. Bellevue has remembered that they're Bellevue. It's now 14-2 against Clyde. Amherst from the Cleveland area taking on Sandusky 21-13 in their matchup. Port Clinton 14-0 over St. Paul. Patrick Henry 21-14 over Edison. Fremont Ross still in the lead against Columbian 13-7. Toledo Start 22, Norwalk 7. Southview 8-7 over Northview. Hate to see a matchup between Southview and Northview and then Westview and Eastview going against each other. be a real hard time to point out which way the game. I was going to try and go with some compass jokes. I got nothing on that one. Clay 21-14 over Wapakoneta, and Whitmer 21-7 over Reynoldsburg as we get this game back underway here. As you got some of the big fellas down on the sideline stretching out for Fostoria, as it's going to be a pass looking downfield, and it's going to be well short, so a turnover on downs. As it'll be Fostoria ball, first and 10 from inside their own territory. It'll be from the 29-yard line. And
2: yeah, I got a little momentum going here, Matt.
1: A little bit of momentum and a nice stop there defensively. Which, again, something that we've talked about here in the preseason. Everyone's wondering, is the defense going to be able to get the

0: stops that they need, and so far tonight they've done a pretty darn good job of that.
1: They have. Offense has got to pick it up. There's no question about that.
0: So see what the offense can do here, led by senior quarterback Boston Trent. One of the receivers, the tight end hybrid positions last year for this team, now rolls under center for a senior year. Twins to the right and left, man in motion, that is Hernandez. Gets the snap, it'll be a fake handoff and a bit of a broken play, but Boston Trent's going to use it to his advantage as he picks up about 10 on the carry.
1: There you go.
0: Should be enough for a first down. We'll see where they mark him out of bounds.
1: The phantom back fake.
0: Yes, the world famous phantom back. The Phantom of the Backfield, the acclaimed, under-heralded sequel to Phantom of the Opera, let me tell you. Took quite a different turn than the first book and movie, let me tell you what. But, because he twins the right and left once again, empty backfield for Boston Trent. Man in motion again, that is not Hernandez this time, that looks like Johnson or Williams. Gets a snap, it'll be a handoff, trying to get to the outside, not a lot there. Nice move, cuts back, gets the first down, and a few yards more, down to the 43-yard line. As that is going to be Jaden Smith, actually, getting one of his first main carries of the night. As Fostori gets the first down, moving the sticks and continuing to move downfield.
1: This is a big game for Fostori, Matt.
0: Yes, it is. If you can start off 1-0 for the first time in years, that'd be a huge momentum swing.
1: It would.
0: Empty backfield once again. Gets snap. It's going to be a deep toss. And play was kind of broken from the start, but they tried to make something there. Gets it back to the line of scrimmage. No gain on the play. Toss was to number 22, A.J. Hyde, if I saw correctly. As it'll remain third down and 10. No gain on the play. Under 4 minutes to go in the third quarter. Still no rain here at Fostori Memorial, but it's humid. You can see it in the lights.
1: Yes, sir.
0: Definitely some humidity out tonight and some good clouds, but so far nothing has started to sprinkle over us just yet.
1: No wind at all.
0: No, wind's completely died down. Trent on the handoff. That's going to be once again to Hyde. Hyde breaks the tackle, gets upfield down to about midfield. So that'll make it fourth down and a very, very manageable three here. All right, I'd have to say, I mean, Tom, I'm kind of the belief you try for the hard snap count, but even if you don't get it, you run a play here because you try and get it here if you're right at midfield.
1: Yeah.
0: Oh, my apologies, actually. My apologies, third down, actually. I need to learn how to count. So I'll still get one more crack at it before fourth down. My assessment still holds true. Be a handoff once again as Hyde is going to be taken down hard in the backfield. They were able to just wrap him up instantly.
1: That just cannot happen. Cannot happen.
2: Boston play brings up fourth and five.
0: As they're going to call for the punt, so they are going to kick it away. See if they can pin Van Buren back with 2:32 to go in the third quarter. We'll say, we've seen some very nice punts tonight. Want to make sure I get the number right here. So I believe that's August Rumschlag has been one of their primary kickers. It's been a pretty good night for him overall. Another booming punt. This is going to be returnable for Van Buren as he gets at the 20-yard line. Has a lane as he's going to be taken out of bounds. And good hard hit against Braden Mason. But going to be a clean his. He gets it down to the 30. Guess see where they actually have down right, the 30.
1: I was going to say those referees were pointing up near the 40-yard line. Isn't that kid went out of bounds at the 29.
0: And it does look like they made that correction, so it'll be first and 10 from the 29-yard line. As this Fostoria defense, another opportunity to get some big stops here if they can get the ball back before the start of the fourth quarter.
1: Well, that's odd. It looks like it's raining underneath the lights.
0: It does look like it's misting a little bit, so we do finally have some rain. I clearly jinxed us. Stack eye formation. It's going to be a handoff to Caleb Mason. Mason breaks some tackles. He's going to pick up the first down and a little bit more.

0: So we do get a little bit of weather here at Fostoria Memorial Stadium. Nothing too strong, a little bit of a drizzle, if that. And truthfully, for most of the fellas down there in the shoulder pads and in the equipment, probably quite refreshing with how warm it is outside tonight, too.
1: Yeah. Offensively, Fostoria is running out of time, Matt. They got to get something done here. The defense has been doing an adequate job, you know, keeping the offense in the game, but the offense hasn't responded.
0: Hand off to Mason. Mason gets taken down. A good tackle in the backfield once again. As I want to say, yeah, that once again, number 75. We've said his name a lot tonight. That's Cameron Bentz, the junior defensive lineman. He's done a fantastic job in the trenches.
1: Yeah, he really has.
0: And also worth noting, as Caleb Mason actually hobbling off the field, hopping on one leg as his right ankle took a bit of a roll in that scrum. Under a minute to go here in the third quarter of action. It's going to be second down and 9. For Van Buren. Stack pistol formation to the left. And it gets snapped. It'll be a QB keeper by design. He's got some blocking. Gets it past the 45 up to 50 as he's going to be lassoed out of bounds at the 46-yard line. That should be enough for a first down. As
1: that one hurt, Matt.
0: That one does hurt a little bit, not going to lie. We got 36 seconds left in the third quarter of action. As we'll see what Van Buren comes up with as Caleb Mason is getting tended to on the sideline. So not their traditional backfield that we've seen most of the night. Stack pistol to the right this time. Snap, it'll be a handoff. That is Orr, I believe, as he's going to get down to the 35-yard line. No, 36-yard line is what they're going to say. That should be enough again for a first down as the clock does continue to run. They will mark him down actually short. My apologies. So they did adjust it down to the 37-yard line. And it looks like they're going to march to the sidelines, and they'll do it for the third and almost final quarter of action. We got one more to go. Three down, one to go. Score stands 14-7. Van Buren on top against Fostoria. What's been a good back-and-forth match thus far. Step aside for a quick timeout. We come back. Your fourth and final quarter of action here from Fostoria Memorial Stadium on ESPN 1430 AM, 105.7 FM, WFOB.
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0: Back, we are here, one quarter to go, 14-7, Van Buren on top as they get a nice carry up the gut. Should be enough for a first down as they do move the chain, so it will be another Van Buren first down. As we get this fourth and final quarter of action underway, Matt Cotman alongside the two-time Division III Coach of the Year and one of the world's most estimable Lake Erie fishermen, if I do say so myself, Tom Grine. Not a corner of that lake you have not traversed to catch fish, I do believe. At least on this side of the border.
1: Yeah.
0: I'm pretty sure you haven't gone international yet by choice.
1: Oh, yeah.
0: As it'll be another QB keeper for Hanna. Hanna's got some block. He gets upfield, has room to run. Nice cut back to the 15. Still on his feet down to the 10. And he's finally going to be lassoed down at the 8-yard line. Another huge gain. Is this going to make it first and goal? And this Fostoria.

0: Your defense, they've had a lot of bend but don't break, but man, they've been out on the field a lot. I think it's finally starting to crack on them.
1: That is no question about it, Matt. They've played a very good football game. They've been out on the field probably two-thirds of the time.
0: They certainly have, between possession, the way Van Buren runs the ball. It's been tough sledding for this defense. Another keeper right up the gut for Cooper Hanna. Gets it down to the 6-yard line, so a gain of 2 on the play. Second down and goal now from the 6. Second half tonight brought to you in part by Roto-Rooter. Give Tim Munger a call, 419-435-3360. And away go troubles down the drain, as a little bit of, not to use a play on words here, but possibility of Fostoria coming away with a win here. Starting to go down the drain as well, as they are up against it now. Second and goal from the 7. Hand off up the gut. Is this just a rugby scrum pushing them down almost into the end zone? It looks like it get down to the 2, maybe the 1-yard line, depending on forward progress. So mark them down at the 2, so it'll be third down and goal from the 2-yard line. That was, I believe, Hayden Orr on the carry once again.
1: The Redmen need to make a stop here, Matt. Make them go on fourth down here.
0: We've seen a couple red zone stands already for Fostoria tonight. Let's see if they got another one in their tool belt for tonight. Stack formation is going to be a beautiful fake, as Cooper Hanna faked out the whole defense, able to stroll into the end zone for the touchdown, 20-7. My goodness, what a great job selling the fake by the running back and Hanna. He had nobody within 15 feet of him as he walked into the end zone.
1: Oh, absolutely. Beautiful execution of that bootleg play there. And Fostoria had all 11 black shirts going towards the run fake, and the quarterback just kept the ball and ran it in. Got a black jersey within 10 yards of him.
0: And a good hard bite there from the end as well, as that makes it a 2-score game. Kick is up, and it is going to be good as he clears the marching band stands. Makes the score now 21-7. Van Buren on top and starting to pull away here in this fourth quarter of action. We'll keep it here for the time being on ESPN 1430 AM, 105.7 FM, WFOB, and online through WFOB.com. Matt Ottman alongside Tom Grine bringing the action live tonight from Fostoria Memorial Stadium. We thank you once again for making us a part of your Friday night festivities, week one of the regular season, as we will be continuing our coverage as the season progresses. Next week, we will be at Port Clinton following the same Fostoria team, taking on Port Clinton in an away matchup. Then the week after that, back here at Fostoria Memorial, as we will be covering Woodmore versus Fostoria. And then a little bit of a change of pace for you and me, Tom. We are moving to the N10. We're following all those other programs that transferred into the N10. We apparently are following suit, as we'll be covering back-to-back weeks of N10 coverage, Seneca East versus Hopewell Loudoun at Hopewell Loudoun. And then the week after that, I'll be honest, one that I have kind of highlighted on my calendar, could be a great game, Colonel Crawford at Cary.
1: Oh, boy.
0: That's always been a knockdown dragout years past. So looking forward to that one. And then we'll be back to Fostoria Lake. And at that point, we hit flex scheduling, so kind of depends on who's doing good at that point. As we're going to see another pooch kick, and this is another one that might get away from them. It bounced a few times. Did it get live? Did Fostoria recover it? They did. So Fostoria, good field position here to start off. 9:36 to go in the game.
1: Is that intentional?
0: At this point, it has to be intentional. I mean, which to their credit, they've gotten it to work 2 out of 3 times thus far.
1: Yeah.
0: So, and to quote the famed philosopher Meatloaf, 2 out of 3 ain't bad. I'm glad you got that. That brought me joy. Thank you.
1: Yeah.
0: It's week one, but we're still having fun.
1: Yeah, you betcha.
0: We're hitting the ground running this year. That's how we do things here at WFOB. Empty backfield trips to the left. Boston Trent, low snap. He's going to have to tuck it and run, as he's going to pick up a nice little gain on the play up to about the midfield. Should be a gain of four on what should have been a really bad broken play.
1: Might have to put that in the playbook.

0: That. Oh, look, the fumble rooski is a very valid play. And I mean, you got the fumble rooski. If we're gonna go little Giants route, we could also bring in the annexation of Puerto Rico, which was a very great play from back in the day.
1: Oh yeah.
0: You could have the good old silent snap counter, as it was called back in my playing days, the goose. Just run right up the middle.
1: Yep.
0: It's all sorts of high-quality vintage plays we could see here. But if the fumble rooski is going to be here to stay, I support it.
1: There you go.
0: Trips to the left, twins to the right. Snap gets back to Trent. Trent, pressure coming, gets away from the pressure. Has a lane to work with. Nice cutback. Has some room to run. Hold on. He's got some room to run as he gets it down to the 35-yard line. Nice run by Boston Trent. Another first down here. And I got to say, Boston Trent, very good pocket awareness. He was feeling the pressure from the backside. Didn't really look at it. He just found a lane and started to execute.
1: It would be nice if Fostoria could make it a game here, a one-score game.
0: Certainly in the
1: before the five-minute mark.
0: Certainly a possibility here as they get the call in from the sideline. Had to bring someone in late. Same formation we've seen. Twins to the right and left. Trent has a man in motion. That's going to be Hernandez. Fakes the handoff to Hernandez. It's going to be a keeper for Trent as he's going to pick up maybe a yard or two at most.
2: Brought down by Isaac Bowen.
0: As we'll see if they give him a yard, and they do. So it'll be second down and 9. A little bit of a slow-moving play there, but like the idea of the fake and the QB keeper. Few more scores from around the area that we got earlier in this matchup. Rossford and Northwood tied at 14 apiece. Eastwood 14-0 over Kenton. Oak Harbor 21-7 over Huron. And Otsego 33-0 over Boucher as we're back to the action here. Twins to the right. Boston Trent drops back to pass. Pump fake. Line drive throw. It's going to be caught by his receiver at the 20. 15. 10. He might have some blocking. Still on his feet to the 5. Nice cut move. Another cut move. Dives into the end zone for the touchdown. LaVon Johnson taking it 33 yards on the slant. And the score now stands 21-13. Lamont Johnson doing some fancy footwork there inside the 10.
1: You're not just a kid, man. That was an awfully good, starting with the offensive line. They gave him time to survey the field, get the ball out there to his receiver, and just a short in cut. Hit him right in stride and juked a couple of white jackets to get into the end zone, and here we go.
0: Here we go as we wait the point after try. Snap is back, hold is good, kick is up, and we got ourselves a one-score game, 21-14. With 7:14 to go in the game, score stands 21-14 Van Buren as we step aside for a quick timeout here on ESPN 1430 AM, 105.7 FM, WFOB.
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0: 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Probably not right now. It's almost 9 o'clock at night on a Friday. I think you'll get voicemail, but he's certainly going to be available during his office hours as we await this Dr. Ryan Kinn kickoff. It'll be an onside variety as it's going to get past, but it's going to go out of bounds. A little too much mustard on that one. So it'll be an illegal procedure here on the kickoff. Make it first and 10 from, I believe, the 35. Correct me if I'm wrong on that one, Tom. That's usually how it works on that.
1: Yeah, about the 38 maybe.
0: Yeah. So it'll be first and 10 for Van Buren, a one-score lead, 21-14, 7:13 to go in the game. Both teams have all their timeouts.

0: certainly not at a timeout situation yet by any stretch of the imagination. You usually want to save those for much later, but it will be a big defensive drive here for Fostoria.
1: Yeah, this is going to be the test here, Matt. See if these guys can scratch and claw their way back into a punting situation, get the ball, and get it back down, go for a score.
0: Wishbone formation. It's going to be a handoff up the gut. Rumbling his way forward. Another nice run. Want to say that was Hayden Orr. And it was, as he comes up from the piles, a gain of about six, makes it second down and four. As Camacho Jimenez in on the tackle. First time we've said his name tonight. He's been a lot of the number two man on the scene for the most part this evening. Second down and four from the 49-yard line, just inside Van Buren territory. Wishbone formation. Hard snap. It's going to be Hannah on the keeper, as he's going to be... Depends on the spot. One guy's got him a yard north of the first down marker, as they do say it's going to be a first down.
1: That is not a first down.
0: I'll say that's a pretty generous first down there.
1: Surely was, about a yard.
0: As they're going to say he got quite the forward progress there. Makes it first and 10 now, just inside Fostoria territory at the 46-yard line. And worth noting, I do not recall, but I can say, Caleb Mason back in the game at running back. So glad to see that he's back out there after we saw him hobble off the field with what appeared to be a right ankle injury. Wishbone once again, another handoff to Orr. Orr pushes upfield, gets it down to the 42-yard line. Be a gain of about four on the play, second down and six. And this is where this ground game for Van Buren really starts to play a factor, Tom, as they've worn this Fostoria defense down quite a bit as this night's gone on.
1: Yeah, there's no question about that, man. We really didn't know coming into this game. You know, we know Van Buren had a very, very good team the last two or three years, but we knew that they also lost a lot of players after that tremendous season they had last year, but just reloading.
0: That they certainly have been, at least to this point. It'll be a keeper for Hannah as he gets absolutely nowhere. So now make a third down and five. See if they actually made him lose a yard. They will not. He say he got back to the line of scrimmage. So third and five for Van Buren, as that was Antoine Scott in on the tackles. We actually have timeout taken by Fostoria. A little early for a timeout, I'd say, but third and five, 4:59 to go in the game. If you can get another stop here, maybe not that early of a timeout. Maybe a pretty good timing for it. Timeouts tonight, once again, brought to you by Reinicke Ford in Fostoria. Get your key from Reinicke. As, I guess, Tom, ball's in your court. You're the two-time coach of the year. You were a defensive guru. And I use guru as an undersell with how much you know about the game. Is this an area where you get super aggressive on the defensive side, maybe send a blitz, something to that effect, or do you play a little more conservative and just kind of focus on keeping the sticks in front of you?
1: I'd say option B. Yeah, I think coming with everybody's ears pinned back, a lot of times that's going to be just a quick hitter, and that can turn into a huge gain for that team. And we've got split backs back here, shotgun.
0: That we do. Shotgun formation. Twins to the left. Two backs in the backfield. That's going to be Mason and Orr. It's going to be an option out to Mason.
1: Oh.
0: Mason breaks some tackles, and he gets a huge first down there. Oh, man, that is a critical first down for Van Buren.
1: They had it covered, man.
0: They did. Just a great cut move by Caleb Mason to get it back upfield, get away from the defender, and it'll be first and 10 now from the 31-yard line.
1: Wow.
0: That one hurts.
1: That one hurts.
0: That may not be fatal yet, but that one certainly hurts towards the outcome of this game.
1: No question about it, Matt. 4.5 minutes to play. Four down territory for the Black Knights. If I'm the coach over there, I'm going to just turn around and hand the ball to somebody and tell them don't fumble.
0: And he's going to do just that. They hand it right up the gut to Hayden Orr. He's going to pick up about three on the play.

Second down, and we're going to say about 7, maybe 6, depending on the spot. But more importantly than that, they're going to let that clock just roll and force Fostoria to take any timeouts that they have left. Reminder to keep it tuned in after the game for the scoreboard show brought to you by Frickers from the Frickers Studios. Back in the day, we'd have a whole laundry list of people, but now it's just down to Trayvon the Treasure Hastings himself. He'll bring you all the scores for all the teams.

0: Again, breaks the tackle, still on his feet, and gonna take it down inside the 20, down to the 15-yard line. And at this point, if you're Van Buren, it seems like you're smelling blood in the water, and you're looking for the win here quickly on this possession.
1: Yeah, no question about it, Matt. They're running the clock down there and snapping the ball with a second or two left just to avoid the penalty. But it would be a miracle if Fostero could get back into this football game. We'd have to get a fumble, pick it up, run it 90 yards, and then onside kick.
0: Well, to be fair, they did have the 68-yard touchdown early in the game, so if they can hit the home run play if need be, is this going to be a quick little scrum once again?
1: Yeah.
0: For, I believe that was Hannah once again on the QB keeper by design. Under 3 minutes to go now in the game. 21-14, Van Buren on top. A much more competitive game than I think most anybody, especially those on the Van Buren side, thought this game was going to be.
1: No question about it, Matt.
0: Certainly taking their time once again. Second down and 8 from the 13. Got to imagine this is where the timeouts are going to be used if they get a quick stop here without giving up too many yards. Wishbone formation again for Hannah and company. Can snap. It'll be a handoff up the gut. It is a quick stop. But man, he pushed that pile forward. He got it close. As I think we're going to see Coach Angelo burn that second timeout. So it'll be third down and about 4. At the 10-yard line, timeouts once again brought to you by Reinicke Ford and Fostoria. Tom, I don't want to get ahead of ourselves here by any means. There's still a chance for a stop. You can make some plays here and there. If this game continues to go the way it's going and it ends up being a Van Buren win, like we just alluded to, great game for Van Buren, but I am ecstatic about what we've seen from this Fostoria team tonight, even in what currently is a losing effort.
1: Yeah.
0: They've hung in there. The defense has looked very good at different points.
1: Mm-hmm.
0: The offense has had some good sustained drives. It's just, it kind of goes back to a version of the problem that we saw last year. Can you string it together consistently?
1: I couldn't agree with you more, Matt. For this to be a 21-14 game, Fostoria has played really well, and they've really contained Van Buren quite a bit, but some big plays by Van Buren and Fostoria not taking advantage of some field position they were able to get from time to time in this game, and we'll see what happens here with this last 2 minutes and 20 seconds here, 3rd and 4 to go.
0: And I just think about those kickoffs as well. That just comes back to me time and time again in this game. So we see shotgun formation, 3rd down and 4 from the 9-yard line. Tight twins to the left. Cooper Hannah on a keeper by himself, and he might be short. We'll see where they mark him. They are going to say he's a little bit short.
1: Yep, about a yard.
0: So it'll be 4th down and 1. Are they going to use a timeout? They're going to hold on to that timeout right now. As Avion Ferguson was Johnny on the spot there to get the tackle. Now here's where it gets very interesting. We saw them not kick a field goal earlier in this situation.
1: Yeah.
0: So if you're Van Buren, do you consider burning a timeout here, then just bring out your kicker to make it a 2-score game?
1: Yeah, that would pack it in.
0: As Coach Purser waits till the 1-second mark, takes the timeout, so we got 90 seconds to go exactly. In this matchup, 21-14, Van Buren on top. If you're just joining us, never thought I'd say this sentence out loud just to call it as it is over the past couple seasons. But boy, howdy, have you missed yourself a good game between Van Buren and Fostoria. Had some explosive plays, including a 68-yard touchdown catch and run by Lamont Johnson. Lamont Johnson with an extreme circus play to get the second touchdown for Fostoria here in early part of the fourth quarter.
1: Yeah.
0: And it's been a good back and forth. Some turnovers forced by Fostoria's defense. Van Buren has had a bend but don't break at different stages. Mm-hmm. It has been quite the game.
1: It really has.
0: And with only one timeout left here, basically the game right now. 4th down and 1 from the 6-yard line. If Fostoria can get a stop here, we got ourselves the possibility of a big-time finish. As it does look like Van Buren's bringing out the offense. They are not going to go for the field goal here. So here we go. This is the game.

0: Hand under center. Stack formation in the backfield. It's going to be a quick handoff, and there.
1: I don't think they got it.
0: I don't think they got it. We'll see. Depends on the spot. One guy's a little bit close to the first down marker, but I think they might be short. As we'll see where they put it down. As Jaden Smith is convinced that they'd stopped him, and they did stop him! The fourth red zone stop for Fostoria tonight with a minute 25 left. It's going to be first and 10 from the 6-yard line. Okay. You know what? The way this game has been going, why not?
1: Oh, yeah, absolutely.
0: Why not? First and 10 from the 6. 94 yards, one touchdown, and 85 seconds. Million-dollar question, Tom. Can Fostoria do it?
1: That is going to be the $100,000 question. They're going to have to throw the ball. There's no question about that.
0: 100% as it'll be Boston Trent. Empty backfield, trips to the right. Looking downfield, pressure coming as he's going to be
1: taken down.
0: Oh, that's a brutal way to close this one out. In the backfield for a safety. Going to make it 23-14, and the real killer on that one, they're going to have to kick it away.
1: Yes, they are. No question about it now, Matt.
0: That one does just about wrap things up here as it'll be Van Buren moving to 1-0 on the season. Valiant effort from Fostoria. Valiant effort, just unable to get it going. Van Buren knew exactly it was a passing situation, them that deep in their own territory. Only so many blockers you can have when they send eight soon as the ball is snapped.
1: No question about it, Matt.
0: So tough defeat here for Fostoria, but my goodness, there is quite a bit to like. We might have ourselves a pretty entertaining Fostoria team this season.
1: That is absolutely true.
0: As we had a little bit of a formation snafu in terms of direction they're supposed to be going, as Van Buren flips sides now. It will be a punt, as is tradition, with a safety. And have to imagine for Van Buren, they're just going to be kneeling it out to close this one down as they got a score of 23-14. Do have a couple finals coming in for tonight. Bishop Watterson 35-0 over Anthony Wayne. Hopewell Loudon a winner over Lake 49-13.
1: Ooh.
0: We might have a few more scores coming in momentarily. Yes, it'll be a free kick here on the safety. As that one is going to just roll out of bounds at about the 25-yard line. So it'll be first and 10 from the 35 as Colonel Crawford a winner tonight, 45-21 against Fairbanks. And I'll quote Lance's joke from yesterday on that one. Quite impressive that they traveled all the way from Fairbanks, Alaska to play Colonel Crawford. Shame they're going away empty-handed on that one. That was a lot of airfare to lose to Colonel Crawford. I'm glad you're laughing at that, Tom. I did not give Lance that level of satisfaction with that joke last night, I do believe. I must confess. As it will be first and 10, they're going to say from the 45-yard line. And since it's on a safety kick, that is actually a little bit different. It's actually from first and 10 on the Fostoria 45-yard line. But that's victory formation out there. They're just going to kneel this one out and call it a night and move on to week two.
1: Yep.
0: And it gets a snap. And like I said, just going to be a quick kneel down. That's going to basically wrap things up here. They're just going to have to kneel it one more time. As unfortunately, Fostoria will fall to 0-1 on the season. Van Buren, great effort on their part, moving to 1-0 overall, as they are certainly a team to pay attention to in what is now a wide-open BVC with a departure of Liberty Benton from the conference. One of the big albatrosses around every team's neck, and that is no longer there as they moved into the NLL this past offseason. As waiting the final kneel down to call.

0: this one a night. And they do kneel down. That will wrap things up here from Fostoria. Your final tonight, 23-14. Van Buren a winner. Fostoria falls to 0-1 to start this young season. As we're going to step aside for a quick timeout. When we come back, we'll wrap things up here from Fostoria Memorial Stadium on ESPN 1430 AM, 105.7 FM, WFOB.
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0: Back we are here to wrap things up from Fostoria Memorial Stadium, 23-14. Van Buren, your winner, moving to 1-0 on the season as Fostoria obviously falls to 0-1, if that is the case. Matt Kottman alongside Tom Grime, probably the action live tonight from Fostoria, Ohio. As you know what, Tom? I will be honest. Not the game I expected, and I'd say for the better. The game that I expected. I thought it was going to be some tough sledding tonight for Fostoria, but they really made it a ball game really until the very end there, getting that goal line stand. And unfortunately, the pressure getting to them in the end zone for the safety is really what decided this game in the long run. But overall, there's a lot to like about this Fostoria team. They are definitely going to be more competitive than most people were advertising going into the season.
4: Yeah, and I think, you know, Coach, Fostoria's coach, I think during films tomorrow, going back over the game, I think he needs to be as positive as he possibly can. And you're right, Matt. I would say the same thing, you know. Fostoria played a good, sound, fundamental game, and just couldn't make things happen inside the 30-yard line a couple of times when they had an opportunity to score and still make it a game. But I think this group has some promise, and they'll do better down the road.
0: Yeah, and I think to your point, the good versus the bad here. I mean, the good, had this been a year ago, we're talking about a 40-plus point game for Van Buren with the amount of red zone and goal line stands that Fostoria had throughout this game. Mm-hmm. The bad, though, I just go back to those kickoffs. I mean, that was the worst time for a week one kind of rookie mistake on that second busted kickoff for the coverage. And at the end of the day, I mean, barely a two-score game, but a great effort overall for Fostoria, and we get to see them again next week at Port Clinton, which I know you're very excited about. Getting to travel up to Port Clinton for Destinations Unknown immediately after the game.
4: Get out Saturday morning and do some fishing.
0: Oh, I'll say, if you're going to get out Saturday morning to do some fishing, then when we get together again for Woodmore versus Fostoria, I'm expecting a cooler of something, preferably that had scales and was in the water. Reptile or fish, that's entirely on you, which one you catch from Lake Erie. But no, it should be a good game next week. Last we saw for Port Clinton, they were in the lead, but obviously that could have changed. We would recommend, instead of trying to wait for us to come up with the score, you keep it tuned in here. That way you can catch the scoreboard show from the Fricker Studios sponsored by Frickers, where Trayvon the Treasure Hastings will be bringing you all those scores for all the teams around the area. You'll be hearing from me a little bit later. You'll probably be hearing from Lance at some point covering Arlington versus Elgin.

0: in their matchup tonight. But, Tom, any final thoughts on this one before we send it back to studio?
1: You know, it was an enjoyable game to watch, Matt. I mean, I think both teams gave it everything they had, and Van Buren, I think, just had a better offensive and defensive line, and they kind of dominated it a little bit, particularly after the first quarter. But, you know, Fostoria stuck it out there and played with a lot of grit, and they just couldn't get it going offensively.
0: Special thanks, as always, to the fine people here at Fostoria Memorial Stadium and Fostoria High School and School District for sponsoring us, letting us come in here, call these games. And just the best decision I think they make every time. They park us right in front of the food. Every time.
1: That's right.
0: I mean, everyone else has to walk past us to get to the food. We just have to turn around. It makes it a feast every single time we're here at Fostoria Memorial. But special thanks to everyone through the athletic department at Fostoria High School. Big thanks to all of our game day sponsors, the Ropey Corporation, Dr. Ryan Kinn, Clear Choice Exteriors, Roto Rooter, and Reinecke Ford. Special thanks to our main man behind the scenes, pressing the buttons, making it sound pretty, doing the Lord's work each and every Friday night for us, and our official board op and producer for the season, Corey Sudam, doing a fantastic job as always, and big thanks to him for the fantastic new intros that we are all recipients of. That just sounded great, and I mean, Tom, it's not a secret. Thank you, as always. I enjoy getting to do these with you. We get another season of fun under the sun,
1: you
0: man.
1: Betcha.
0: It's going to be a blast.
1: Ooh, yeah.
0: If week one has been any indicator, we are in for a very, at the bare minimum,
1: you betcha,
0: entertaining season.
1: I can't wait to get into that chair again in a week's time.
0: Oh, you can't wait to get up there for Port Clinton, because then you got plans on Saturday morning
1: right.
0: for yourself. But
1: that's
0: we'll have
1: right.
0: a good game in the meantime. But your final, once again, 23-14, Van Buren a winner. For everyone back at Tri-County Broadcast Studios, for my partner in crime, Tom Grine, I'm Matt Cottman. Thanks for listening, Mom. Have a great night, everybody.
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1: Subtle drop back, make it 2nd and 15 here for Elgin. 23-0 your score. 8:58 left to go in this one. Elgin trying to put the finishing touches on this one against Arlington. A touchdown and extra point would put it into a running clock situation. Two receivers to the left. Split gun look as they'll look to throw far side. As Elgin does just that, as it's going to be caught by Aiden Gubernath for his second grab of the day. He's going to get shoved out of bounds right around the original line of scrimmage.
0: Yeah, good gang tackle that time, you know, by the Red Devil defense to force him, drive him out of bounds. I don't know if they got a stoppage clock of the situation in there, too. Like I said, you know, anything's possible here. So it's just third and goal, though, right, Lance? So they must have been inside, like I said. Oh, they still can't get a first down. Okay, I see it. I'm wondering if they can't come up short here. I wonder if they'll work on another field goal as well after not kicking extra points but making a field goal earlier in the game is definitely an option for them as well. Would it be put it past a 3-score game?
1: So they'll pitch it on the far side. Looks like they might have got shoved out of bounds after that gain of what looked to be about 6.
0: Interesting. They went from milking the clock the whole time to now everything's a pass or a

0: out of bounds plays and then the clock's not moving at all. So that brings up a fourth and what, seven or eight. I don't think a field goal would be beneficial to them. Fourth and six. So, I mean, I wouldn't think. Do you think, Lance? I mean, it puts them at 26, so that's more than a three-touchdown game, but 8:45
1: is all
0: semantics at this point.
1: I don't think, unless you really want to get your kicker some work, I don't think you really would want to go for a field goal here just because it doesn't do a whole lot for you. It extends your lead, but doesn't put it to a running clock, so we'll see a fourth. They will go for it. So they will throw it, and getting into the end zone will be Elgin as they find Archer Johnson that time, as that now potentially puts it into a running clock, depending on what kind of two-point conversion they may try, or try a PAT potentially for the first time.
0: Yeah, I've been impressed with Archer Johnson tonight. He's done a great job. Ball security, breaking tackles, running low. He's a load out there, you know. At this level, if you can get your hands in some big running backs as well that can break tackles, it's a really valuable asset. And, you know, credit to Norton as well. He's done a good job of, you know, facilitating the football tonight.
1: So they will go for two the hard way, as they have all game. They'll be in the shotgun, two receivers on the left side. So they fake the handoff. Norton will try and cut it back. I think he's going to be just shy, and he is. So that'll just keep it barely out of running clock scenario. 29-0 your score. 8:40 to go here in the fourth quarter. We thank those of you for joining us, as we are also now live on ESPN 1430 AM 105.7 FM WFOB, as that game has gone final, as Van Buren came away a 23-7 win over Fostoria. And That's certainly, I think, at the very least, a lot closer than a lot of people thought that might be. They thought it would be a Van Buren runaway, and it was still a couple touchdown game, but seems like it was a solid game nonetheless.
0: Yeah, I mean, only two, a lot closer game than what we got here tonight, that's for sure. So, you know, giving up. I think everybody here wanted that two-point conversion to go in to get this running clock and get the heck out of here, but
1: I think
0: we're trying to go till 10 p.m.
1: So it's funny. So I obviously, and I'm wearing the shirt. I did Sluggers baseball over the summer, and there's mercy rules in the baseball. It's, you know, 10 runs after 7 innings. But there's a special commissioner rule where if it's a large enough score, they can end it early. That happened one time. It was like a 24-2 game that ended in the 6th inning. I think you should be able to say, hey, it's 29 points. We can take it running clock.
0: I actually think, didn't that happen last year? Well, was that the first half? I was like, they can say run it
1: you
0: if
1: can,
0: the other team
1: if you,
0: says
1: if you
0: it,
1: can
0: right?
1: agree to it, yeah. You theoretically can do it earlier.
0: I would expect Arlington to come out with their second team offense. And I mean, everyone on the offense is cramping up. It's
1: You see that same kind of, not quite a true onside kick, but not a straight kick away either, as we've seen a few different times from Elgin. It again goes out of bounds. So we'll see the Arlington offense get back on the field. And it looks like at least some of the starters, if not all the starters, are going to be out there, because it looks like Alex Crawford might be actually staying out there, so they might be going to some of the backups. We'll have to wait and see.
0: Well, there is a JV game here at Joe Metzger Stadium, Doncaster Field, tomorrow as well. I think Elgin's working on their field, from what I've heard, and resodding it. So I think they're coming back over here tomorrow morning as well. So I guess the JV team will get to play tomorrow. It's not like they're not going to get their snaps in. I guess you let them. They dug this hole. Coach Imbay's going to let them dig themselves out.
1: So looks like the normal offense will stay on the field. I think the refs, not sure exactly what they'd be discussing right now. We have 8:40 left to play in this one. 29-0 lead here for Elgin over Arlington. It's first and 10 from the 35 here for Arlington. Usual starter still out there. Crawford will hand it off. Do have Tippy out there as the running back. We saw him play a little bit in the third quarter. He is able to plunge forward. He'll pick up about 5.
0: Yeah, Tippy's more of a similar running back to Dawson Wyrock. That's why I was surprised they gave Eli the Hurts. I know he's a little bit quicker, a little more of a scat back as well. And Thomas Tippy's only a sophomore, but you know, hard-nosed runner, real north and south. So, I mean, look for him to, you know, keep getting the football and see if he can get

0: something going for this Arlington offense.
1: To be second and five here for Arlington. They'll look to throw. They'll find it near side. They get it to Yater. He'll cut it back upfield. Gets a few yards. Won't quite get the first down as he'll get to about the 43.
0: Yeah, just a little bubble screen out there to force Yater. Just trying to see if he can make something happen. He hit the double circle button there for a couple spin moves, but only picked up a couple yards. Not much urgency out of this Arlington offense. I mean, they're just getting the plays in and out. They're not like going super slow here, but they're pretty content on just running this clock out as well.
1: Third and three for Arlington now. Ball at the 42-yard line. Three receivers to the right side. Tippy, the running back, to the right of Crawford in the gun. Crawford going to try and tuck and run. Tries to get to the edge. Does get to the edge. He'll get the first down and some more. So he's finally taken out of bounds right at around the 40-yard line. So a solid gain of about 18 there for the Arlington first down.
0: Yeah, it was great. Crawford just bounced it out as cramping as he is. Kicked it out, had another gear, did a good job bouncing the outside. I thought he had a chance to take it to the house there, but good pursuit by Elgin there to bring him down, prevent the big play. But still, 18 yards is a pretty big play in this situation, especially what this Arlington offense has done tonight.
1: First and 10 for Arlington into Elgin territory at the 41-yard line. Two receivers left, tight end on the right side. They hand it off to Tippy. Gets a little forward progress, but he'll be stopped fairly quickly. Picks up maybe just a yard.
0: Yeah, just trying to get that inside run off tackle. It's just a power play to the right side, the strong side of the line, and they're just not getting them moved. Just that outside defensive end just flooding down and closing that gap.
1: Second down and nine now here for Arlington. 6:23 left to play. 29-0 Elgin the lead. Arlington with the ball in Elgin territory at the 40-yard line. They'll look to throw. They'll pump fake, looking for a big hitch and go route. It will be caught into the end zone for the Arlington touchdown. Is Kyler Roush.
0: Yeah, they faked that bubble screen that they just threw a few plays ago. Then they hit it deep to Kyler Roush. It's nice to see something positive go here for Arlington, but a little too late at this point. But, you know, it's something you're just trying to build momentum, like you said, for a young team here to try to get six on the board. Good throw and catch there for the Red Devils.
1: You can even still see Crawford is certainly banged up and trying to fight through whatever he can with the cramping situation he's had a few different times tonight. Offense will stay out there for Arlington for a two-point try. Two receivers on the right side for Crawford in the shotgun. Tight end in Kokensparger goes left to right. Bit of a high snap. Crawford rolling to his right. He's swinging it for the end zone. He'll find his man in Forrest Yater for the two-point try to make it out 29-8.
0: Showing a little bit of life. I like to see that Arlington didn't quit or give up. They're still trying to, you know, get something going here, but it's a little too late at this situation. But good throw and catch. That's what I was expecting to see a little bit tonight. Alex Crawford slinging around, trying to get it to Forrest Yater and, you know, Kyler Roush. And you saw a little bit of that little snippet, but all three of those guys have been cramping up all night. It's pretty hard to make plays when you can't use them leg muscles to run out there as well. So, you know, especially with Dawson Wyrock getting banged up as well. Just a tough night if you're a Red Devil fan.
1: 6:09 left to play in the fourth quarter as Arlington is able to get on the scoreboard, trailing 29-8, thanks to a 42-yard pitch and catch from Alex Crawford to Kyler Roush.
0: Onside here, Lance? What are you thinking?
1: Don't think so.
0: No? No? That's what I was thinking.
1: I do not believe so. It's possible, but I wouldn't think so. As Arlington actually lined up on the wrong side. I think they both kind of lined up on the wrong side, honestly, but
0: that tells you where the Arlington player's head was tonight there, to be honest. All the turnovers, all the mistakes they've made, they can't figure out which way to kick the ball off the correct way, which is unfortunate. I've seen that trick in

0: basketball a few times, Lance. I haven't seen it in football. You know, you get everybody on that one side, on the sideline out of bounds, and you get to lay up. You ever seen that, Lance?
1: I've seen that.
0: Okay. That's what I was alluding to.
1: Now Arlington sets to kind of do an onside try, but it ends up right in the hands of Braden Lowry, one of the more productive running backs for this side for Elgin. Now with 6:07 left to go here in the fourth quarter.
0: That was a decent little attempt there. Just needed one more big hop, but that was a great job by him to just... I think that was 44 Nelson, right? Is that what? Or is it a different name? I don't know if we have the same name, but he did a good job of just corralling
1: that. You dyslexia that. It was 14.
0: Oh, it was 14? Oh, okay. Lowry, got it.
1: I didn't know a nicer way to say that other than dyslexia.
0: I think I was right. That was 44. I have a great view.
1: But I don't believe there is a 41 on their roster, so that
0: 44.
1: Was...
0: 44. He's right
1: 44.
0: There. 44.
1: Luke Nelson has made some plays.
0: That's the guy that got that.
1: I don't believe that's who got that, so... I think he's...
0: We'll have to go back to him.
1: I think Luke Nelson, 6'2", a little bigger than Braden Lowry, 5'10", but not that I'm an expert. First and 10 for Elgin from midfield, as now they actually go to Zach Bowers at quarterback. He throws up an in-between ball, and it does look like it's caught by Elgin. As that was certainly an interesting-looking looking play.
0: Yeah, I mean, Arlington had a chance to intercept that. Anderson was up high, had a chance, it was right in his hands. He just wanted it more, ripped it right out of his hands. I thought it was interception. I was waiting to see it come back down, but they both got it at the high point. He just ripped it right over his head and made an excellent catch over the top.
1: And we've seen Zach Bowers has been one of the better defensive backs on the Elgin side. Now he checks in at quarterback. He is, of course, also listed as a quarterback for this Elgin team. First and 10 for them from the Arlington, now 33, as they go back to a wing T-type form as they'll do an end-around handoff to Gubernath. Not much doing forward progress will get him about a yard, as he actually technically went down all the way back at about the 42.
0: That's that same counter they worked that was working good well for him earlier. That time it was sniffed out. Xander Collins was right there to meet him in the hole. And we've seen that tonight, that pileup. They're not blowing the whistle very early, letting him run it out. Looked like he lost some yards, but no gain.
1: 5 minutes left to go here in this one. 29-8 your score. Elgin with the 29-8 lead here over Arlington. So it'll be 2nd and 10 now coming up from the Arlington 33. Elgin has a handful of backups out there. Not entirely backups, I'd say at least. They go under center. They will pitch it on the far side. That'll be Archer Johnson. He certainly is not a backup, as he's going to get a good chunk there. As he don't think quite got to the first down, as he went right around that first down marker.
0: I thought he went out of bounds, but they don't seem to be stopping the clock.
1: I think that's the reverse of home cooking, if you're not stopping when it's out of bounds on some of those plays.
0: That's what I was just saying. I was wondering if both coaches, but I mean, with Arlington scoring that touchdown, I mean, Elgin's still playing like a normal game. They're not sitting on this, just running it up the middle, trying to get that clock running. They're mixing in run, pass. They're still working on their offense, trying to, you know, score another touchdown here.
1: 3rd and 2 here. So they'll go a little tush push. They'll get that and then some as they get to about the 21-yard line, as that'll be enough for the first down.
0: Yeah, like you said, they could probably get done that just four times in a row. Just a great push up front there by Elgin.
1: First and 10 now for Elgin from the Arlington 22, under 3.5 now left to play in this one. Still, even if they are throwing a little bit, still are trying to take as much time as they can off the clock, so they don't go all the way down until about 9 left on the play clock, because actually they fumbled that one. Bowers is to just hop on top of it to maintain possession.
0: Yeah, it's always nice to get your backup quarterback some snaps here in a game like this, you know? So that way you feel comfortable. Anything that happens to your starting quarterback, it's always nice to get them some reps to make sure they're ready.

0: ready to go. As you can see tonight, even the situation of someone's cramping or a helmet, any kind of things like that, it's always nice, especially with the ones. You know, you're handing off, everything hits at a little bit different speed as well. So, you know, that's some good experience. I know, like you said, we weren't sure who was starting tonight, but, you know, junior, to get in there and get those snaps with the first team as well.
1: Second down and 10 for Elgin. Now as they go, a little I form look this time under center. So fake, it'll be keeper. Getting to about the 18-yard line on the keeper there for Bowers at the quarterback spot.
2: Bowers with the carry.
0: Yeah, I like that play. They just faked that little toss to the left, loop back around. It's just an off tackle little run by the quarterback. Had a gaping hole, probably got four or five before he got hit and went down.
1: So 1:55 remaining in this one. 29-8 your score. Elgin with the lead, but not fading away on that offense just yet. Third and 6 coming up from the Arlington 18 now for Elgin. One receiver right side, couple tight ends out there. Another I form look. He handed off Johnson right side. Big head of steam. He'll get inside the 10 as they'll be stopped at about the 9.
0: Yeah, he's ready to get another touchdown as well. You know, Johnson's been running it well. He had a chance there. I thought he was going to go all the way. Someone knocked him up there. I couldn't see who got him a number. But see if they do try to stick another one in here. They are grinding that clock down, you know, with only 1:15 left.
1: First and goal from the 9 here for Elgin.
0: You would think they'd just take a knee here times and get out of here, but the way they've been, you know, mixing the pass and the run here late, I won't be surprised if they try to go for another touchdown.
1: I think until all the coaches leave the box, they're going to at least try and go. And I think now is when they will take a knee. And that is, in fact, when they will take a knee. Probably have to do one more before they can officially put a bow on this one.
0: Depends how quickly that guy sets the football down.
1: And it's almost exactly perfect on game and play clock at 33 now. So I don't think they'd even really force a snap at this juncture.
0: Yeah, so there's tenth of a second on the play clock, though. I like that. If they're going to go by semantics here, I wonder if they'll make them snap it, but either way, it looks like they're going to just snap it real quick, just get it out of the way.
1: And then they will do just that as they take the knee with 7 seconds left. And that'll do it for this one. A 29-8 win for Elgin tonight over Arlington to open things up here. So again, 29-8 is your final. Elgin getting the win here over Arlington in week one action. Lance Morris, Jimmy Nixon here with you. Classic Hits 96.7 WBBI online through WBBI.com along with WFOB. Big win here for Elgin. And like we've said, kind of the theme of this one, just a handful of miscues for Arlington. Obviously, Elgin punted 2 times. Each time, Arlington fumbled. That's obviously not ideal. You fumble on the opening kick. A couple interceptions in there as well. And among other things, I think that'll be the story of this one for week one.
0: Yeah, that's a good point. Lance, I didn't realize they punted twice. And, you know, Forrest had caught the one punt and then fumbled. I didn't realize that the other one, you know, Hurt had a chance to get under and just dropped it as well. There's just too many bad plays from the jump right away. You know, when the opening kickoff, you know, goes 20 yards and no one from Arlington jumps on it, that's not a great situation to be in as well. So it's a great night if you're an Elgin fan. It's just a disappointing night for Arlington to open up this beautiful field, all this construction done, all the fans were excited, there's tons of people here, and just didn't come out ready to play. You know, just made too many errors out on the football field, too many turnovers. How many turnovers tonight then, Lance? Is that count for?
1: There was at least two interceptions, two punts, and then the kick return. So that's at least five.
0: In the kickoff.
1: Yeah.
0: Yeah, okay. Yeah, because Alex Crawford threw an interception, Forrest Yeager threw an interception. Two on the punt,

0: the kick, right? Yeah. And then, not to mention, they got down there. I don't remember exactly. Was it a two-score game when they're on the one-yard line, or was it a three-score? It was 23-0 at that point when they got down to the one, wasn't
1: yeah.
0: it?
1: Yeah.
0: Then they snap it over the head, you know, and push them back. That's why I thought maybe they go under center. Mm-hmm. You know, Thomas Tippy had a chance to punch it in, just could not get it in. Credit to Elgin's defense there to closing that down and not, you know, making them snap it again. I mean, that's the cliche thing you say as a coach. Always run them down one more play, make them make a play. How many games have we called our bunch together? You see everyone still goes shotgun down on the one. That's where they're comfortable doing. And, you know, that time kind of, you know, bites them in the butt there that time by snapping it over the head and really put them in a – you know, 4th-and-13 situation, you know, something they couldn't climb out of. And then, you know, they get a touchdown late, but it doesn't mean much. But really, I was impressed with Elgin. I mean, Norton did a great job at quarterback commanding the offense. You know, Archer Johnson was running it really well, keeping his shoulders low, taking advantage. You know, that I don't remember who ran off the 86-yard touchdown on that counter as well. I know you probably have it written down, but there was nothing but green grass there. You know, they did a great job. I love the way that Elgin called the mix their offense in, you know, with their run and pass. They did a great job. They really kept Arlington on their toes of play action, running inside and outside and mixing it up. And they were the better football team tonight. You know, I mean, I think Arlington could have had a better chance of keeping this close with more turnovers. But Elgin looked like the better team all around, regardless of the turnovers, in my opinion.
1: Elgin does come away with that 29-8 win, and I think it'll be interesting just kind of looking a little ahead to next week. Arlington now plays Van Buren, and Van Buren won against Fostoria, but it was a one-score game, actually. The score was a little closer than we thought it was initially, so I don't know exactly what that's indicative of, so we'll see. Maybe get a better idea once these two teams play, and maybe Arlington just is able to clean up those couple mistakes, special team and otherwise, and maybe that makes a difference. Obviously, cramping was a big issue too, aside from, you know, just kind of some of the general mistakes. So we'll see how Arlington can kind of bounce back. And of course, there's an old adage that says teams improve the most from week one to week two after you've played a real game. So we'll see. See how that translates next week as well.
0: Yeah, I was going to say, if you just look up and down this Arlington roster, it's all juniors. Like I said, there's four total seniors on this Arlington roster. You know, most of them get the chance to play, but some of them don't as well. So you're looking at, you know, two or three contributors there in that class. Like you said, they're all juniors. They haven't really got a chance to play a ton on Friday nights. And like I said, all those key positions, those are the key positions that Arlington lost. The decision makers, you know, the running backs, the quarterbacks, the people that have the ball in their hands as well. So, like you said, I mean, hopefully I haven't heard that old adage. I'm not going to lie to you, Lance. But, I mean, that is, you know, that's a good sign moving forward. I know it's going to be a frustrating night for the Arlington coaching staff and Arlington players. But it's something you have to put behind you and try to keep improving. It's definitely something they're going to have to keep going. I know, and they kind of got a target on their back a little bit here, you know, being a young team, you know, losing all the skilled guys they did and several linemen as well. So it's, you know, people are licking their chops to get a chance to get, you know, get Arlington, and they're going to get everyone's best here, you know, starting week one as well with Elgin, you know, a new team coming in, and they took care of business tonight and took down the Red Devils pretty handily.
1: So that will just about do it for us here today. Jimmy, any final thoughts you have before we get to do on this one?
0: It's a long road ahead. Like you said, it looks so young, and they got too many people's ahead. I had a lot of hope for this Arlington team. I know they're young, so I said, I know some people are maybe counting them out or whatnot, but I still think they're good enough, you know, to have a, you know, a 500 or, you know, 6-7 win season if they can pull it together. But you look at you know, what Macomb did tonight. You know, they don't have an easy road. There's not a lot of easy ones there. Riverdale getting a win tonight as well. You know, Arcadia winning something. Even the teams you look at that are on the cusp, they're going to have their hands full. They're going to have to come ready to play. I mean, eliminate all those turnovers. Cut all those down and, you know, finish some drives here and there. This game's a lot closer as well. But I still don't think, without those turnovers, I don't know if they were the better team tonight regardless. And that just didn't help them at all when they can't get their offense on the field and sustain drives.
1: 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A big thank you to our producer for today, Trayvon Hastings, back at the Tri-County Broadcasting Studios, doing, of course, the Lord's work. A thank you to Aaron Chaney and the Arlington Athletic Department allowing us to come here and broadcast today. And in a few minutes, we'll get started with the scoreboard show from the Fricker Studios. Trayvon Hastings will go over all those scores from across the area and in the state of Ohio for week one of high school football. From my broadcast partner, Jimmy Nicholson, this is Lance Morris signing off from Arlington. We thank you for listening to our coverage of high school football here today. Again, Elgin, a win over Arlington by a score.

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2: Your Skynet overnight forecast, a chance of showers or thunderstorms. Will have partly cloudy skies with a low of 64 degrees. For Saturday, a chance of showers and thunderstorms, a high of 78. Looking ahead to Sunday, you can expect mostly sunny skies, a high 75. From Monday, sunny and 74 degrees. For Skynet weather, I'm Max Crenshaw. Classic hits, 96.7.
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1: And welcome into the Friday Night Scoreboard Show from the Frickers Studios. My name is Trayvon Hastings, and week one in the process of commencing. It's already taken place and finalized itself here at WBVI and WFOB, as we'll be simulcasting from WBVI onto WFOB currently. But what a couple of games. Shout out to that Van Buren-Faustoria game. Obviously, we all have our certain expectations of how games are supposed to go, how teams are supposed to perform, and we got a pretty, I would say, valiant effort, a remarkable effort from Faustoria. I would not have expected that score to be what it was, but with that being said, that'll be a conversation that I will have shortly with Matt Kottman in the next segment, as he kind of breaks it down what he saw out there on the field. Does it have more to do with Faustoria? Does it have more to do with Van Buren? We had just talked so eloquently and so just from a praise perspective, so highly of Van Buren, and then they have that performance. So I think there will be a lot of questions that I have for Matt in regards to Van Buren and their performance, but also what we saw from a Faustoria team that were pretty unknown about. We don't really know a lot of information regarding

in Fostoria. They obviously had some very productive players not return this season, whether that was open enrollment, whether that was transferring, whether that was leaving for other schools, graduation, whatever the case may be. This is a fascinating development, I think, just seeing what the score was. Is that was one of the more surprising scores for the night, to be completely honest. And then what was also a very surprising score was definitely this Elgin Arlington game that the folks on WBVI listened to going into this game. Definitely felt like it was going to be a ground and pound style game between not one but two teams. Elgin running a lot of wing T under center, while Arlington runs a little bit more of a spread wing T. Similar idea, but Arlington has a little bit more of a willingness to try to throw the football and move the ball downfield that way. But Lance and Jimmy hit it on the head there. They just stalled out a lot in some of those drives where they were able to sustain some offense, but they weren't able to put points up. And ultimately, similarly to what we saw with Arlington a decent bit last year, we saw glimpses of it again in this week one game. Just a lot of miscues, a lot of beating yourself. And ultimately, shout out to Elgin because they came into this game. They went on the road at Arlington, one of the tougher places to play in the BVC, and they were able to pick up a pretty one-sided win. They moved the ball pretty easily as well on what's normally a fairly stout Arlington defensive group. So I'll be fascinated to talk to Jimmy Nicholson later and get his glimpse of what really the entire game looked like, because Jimmy knows Arlington better than most, and I'm sure he can provide some insight that other people may not think about. So I'll be fascinated to talk to him about that. But with that being said, let's run through some scores real quick, see what has transpired across Northwest Ohio tonight. We'll start with the Northern 10 Athletic Conference, also known as the N10. North Baltimore with the 44-12 win against Bucyrus. Marion Local defeating Cary 34-7. Valiant effort from the Blue Devils, but ultimately, when you're facing the Flyers, there's not really a whole lot you can do. Mohawk, they fall to Margaretta 30-20, and this was a game had a lot of questions about with Margaretta, some of the production that they lost in comparison to Mohawk and what they lost or retained this season. So that'll be an interesting storyline to watch for both of those teams. Seneca East with a pull away victory, 44-26 against Gibsonburg. Gibsonburg was up 26-21 in this game, and then it was all Seneca East from there in the second half. They're able to pull away and get the road victory against Gibsonburg. Upper Sandusky defeats Northmore 30-21. Winford gets win number one on the season, defeating Cardington Lincoln 34-20. Hopewell Loudoun, they don't play around week one. Normally this is a game where they play Cary. That is not the case this year, as they're now in the same conference. The Chieftains defeat Lake 49-13. Willard also defeats South Central 16-12. That'll be a noteworthy game for them as well. BVC, the Blanchard Valley Conference. Columbus Grove and Pandora Gaboa played yesterday, but PG falls to Grove 42-12. Lipsick played Calvert yesterday, similarly in the BVC, and they got a victory 40-3 against the Senecas. Elgin, you heard it here, defeats a BVC favorite potentially in Arlington 29-8. So Arlington will fall to 0-1. Arcadia picks up a big win week one against Corey Rawson 41-14. Macomb defeating Monroeville also by a score of 41-14. Riverdale, dominant win against Ridgemont 30-6. Can't tell you the last time I saw Riverdale put up 30 points or get a win as big as that one against Ridgemont. So shout out to the Falcons as they start their season off 1-0. Van Buren defeating Fostoria 23-14. We'll talk about that one shortly. Ada, they get the shutout victory against Upper Scioto Valley 30-0. Looking at the Northern Buckeye Conference, a couple of one-sided scores here. As of what we have, Rossford up 24-14 on Northwood. Kind of a surprising score there, all things considered. Otsego picks up a big win against Boucher, 47-13. Archbold
dominates Genoa 38-7.

Evan, what a performance from Archbold, as that's been a very back-and-forth matchup the last few years, but not tonight. Eastwood, they squeak out a 28-20 victory against Kenton. That's an interesting score, all things considered, but it is week one, can't read too much into it. Oak Harbor, they obliterate Huron 42-7. Looking at the

really odd score to begin with. Couldn't find the score, eventually found the score, and what we have right now is that it was 9-8, Defiance picking up the victory. Napoleon had a safety early in the game, and it was 9-2 for a very long time. They scored late. Looks like they went for the win and two, but did not succeed. So Defiance picks up the very odd potential scoregami type of score, 9-8 there in the River Rock rivalry. Whitmer gets their first win on the season, 42-23 against Reynoldsburg. Fremont Ross, in what is typically a back and forth rivalry with Tiff and Columbian, they get win one on the season, defeating the Tornadoes 22-21. Ottawa Glandorf, this would be probably, for those who have followed high school football the last few years, one of, if not the most surprising score of the night, but OG at home defeats Liberty Benton, new NLL member, 52-7. A lot of questions there, and obviously Liberty Benton lost a ton of production, but I at least thought they were going to have a better performance than they did against OG, so that'll be a storyline to follow as the season progresses. Clay defeats Wapakoneta, 27-21. As we transition into the Northern Ohio Conference, Amherst defeats Sandusky, 42-16. Bellevue beats Clyde, 42-0. Fun fact, that game had a one-point spread pre-game, and, well, that's 41 points, not enough, as Bellevue shuts out Clyde. We already mentioned Columbian. We already mentioned the Huron-Oak Harbor game. Vermilion falls to Johnstown. The Johnnies win 34-14 against the Sailors. Toledo Start picks up a victory over Norwalk, 34-17. Perkins and Villa Angela St. Joseph are tied in the fourth quarter at 34 apiece. Port Clinton is up in the fourth quarter against St. Paul, 35-0. One final score from the newly formed Northern Ohio Conference, the NOC. Patrick Henry up big in the third quarter on conference member Edison, 42-14. Looking at the Sandusky Bay Conference, looks a lot different this year with some of the conference realignment we've seen in both the N10 and the NOC. Toledo Christian gets a victory, it looks like, against Hardin Northern. That score has said 26-0 for quite a long time now, so we're going to assume that's probably the final. Margaretta Mohawk mentioned it already. The Polar Bears win 30-20. Woodmore defeats New London 61-7. Ottawa Hills gets a big win against Van Loo, 62-8. Very down year for the Green Bears last year. They hope to rebound as they've been one of the more steady programs here in the last half decade, but they'll try to rebound from what was a very tumultuous 2025 season. Looking at some more scores here, the Northwest Ohio Athletic League, the NWOAL, featuring teams such as Liberty Center, who got a big win against Tenora here week one, 61-0. What a performance from the Tigers as they try to go back-to-back and win the state title, but this year doing it in Division 6. Delta currently up 47-0 against Ayersville in the fourth quarter. That'll likely be the final there. We mentioned Patrick Henry and mentioned Archbold. Van Wert defeats Bryan by a score of 41-6. That score has popped up in three different forms now, so as of now, the final 41-6. Evergreen falls to Delphus Jefferson 34-6. And the last NWOAL score here, visibly in front of my eyes, Swasian. They fall to Fairview 56-26. That was a back and forth game for a lot of it, but ultimately it is the Apaches who come through and get the big win at home in what is a rivalry between those two schools. Last NWOAL member we'll take a look at here real quick is Swanton. Swanton had a game tonight against North Central, and we'll take a quick look and see what's going on there. Looks like we don't have a score yet. If we do get one, we will provide that update for you, but as of right now, those are the finals in the NWOAL. Last league we have to cover, the Western Buckeye League, often what I call the Chaos Buckeye League. Bath falls to Indian Lake, and potentially game of the night in the area, 54-43 Lakers victory over the Wildcats. We talked about the Eastwood game, the OGLB game. Elida picks up a big win, 48-6.

0: Bucks against Rodgers. We also mentioned Wapakoneta falling to Clay, Defiance beating Napoleon, Van Wert beating Brian. So Western Buckeye League essentially already covered. Shawnee did fall to Lima Central Catholic yesterday, 51-20 in their annual rivalry. Salina, they are up currently on MAC opponent St. Henry by a score of 28-21 in the third quarter. We'll see if they can stave off a MAC team and get win number one on the season. St. Mary's is dominating Galleon as we speak. 29-12 in the fourth quarter is the score there, as that wraps up the scores for the Western Buckeye League. Looking at some other local games, Toledo Central Catholic, as they return to Division II football, they defeat Trotwood Madison by a score of 27-9 as they get off to a good start in their 2026 campaign. Mentioned the Ridgemont game against Riverdale, Arcadia, Corey Rawson, we've covered that one. Anna defeats Spencerville 60-0 as another dominant MAC opponent shows its dominance and power and whatever other term you want to use. But the MAC does it again here. They knock off local team Spencerville with the shutout. North Baltimore defeats Bucyrus 44-12. Not sure if we covered that one, but North Baltimore, after the terrific regular season last year, they are going to try to replicate that again this year. Coldwater currently up in the what says second quarter against Valley View, 37-21. I'm going to go on a limb and say that is not the second quarter, but we will find out for you. Lima Senior, they currently are up in the fourth quarter on Piqua, 34-13, as they have a showdown with Finley next week. Outside of that, that appears to be all of the area scores as of right now. Any more updates we get, or if these scores are updated as the night progresses, we will continue to provide those score updates for you throughout the scoreboard show. But with that in mind, we're going to take our first timeout, and when we come back, we will have Matt Kottman on the line to talk about this Fostoria Van Buren game and what is honestly a pretty surprising score, all things considered. Van Buren, two years prior to tonight, defeated Fostoria by a combined score of 75-6. So this was obviously a tale of two tapes situation, and they did not dominate Fostoria tonight, and we'll get to talk to Matt about that shortly. So we'll be back on the scoreboard show after this timeout from the Frickers Studios. We'll catch you on the other side.
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0: And welcome back to the Friday night scoreboard show from the Fricker Studios. Trayvon Hastings here, and with me now on the line is the play-by-play man to the Fostoria Redmen, Matt Cotman. Matt, talk to me about what you saw in this game. It was a pretty interesting score result, as we just talked about, but what were your overall thoughts about what you saw from both teams, really? And was it more about Van Buren, or was it more about Fostoria and what they put on the field from a display perspective?
1: I think, to be honest, it's more about its week one. I think Fostoria put together a great effort defensively. They had four red zone stands, caused four turnovers over the course of the game. Like, a lot of good effort across the board from them on the defense side. Offensively, they had their moments. I mean, they had two great home run plays from Lamont Johnson, 60-plus yard touchdown on their opening drive, and then a 33-yard touchdown that, I mean, he didn't necessarily go beast mode. It was more like Dante Hall or, you know, Josh Cribbs kind of highlights, a lot of stutter steps, tiptoeing on the sidelines. Really dynamic play. Just outside of those, they really couldn't sustain any drives, and it really eventually just wore the defense down. And they got a great stop late in the fourth quarter. It was going to be first and 10 from their own 4-yard line. And just to be honest, a little bit of a questionable call going into shotgun formation out of the backfield, and just it gave the defense on the Van Buren side all the motivation, just pin their ears back and go on a win sprint to get Boston Trenton. To his credit, he almost got out of the end zone, but they put a good hit on him, made him fall still in the end zone, got the safety, basically iced the game at that stage. And for Van Buren, I mean, phenomenal clock management. They can really run the ball well. Some decent throwing here and there. That's not really going to be their speed this year. They're really going to be more of a pound-the-rock type of team. And especially with Caleb Mason and Hayden Orr as their running backs, both had fantastic nights running the ball. Caleb Mason especially, probably well over 150 yards rushing over the course of the game. And I think for Van Buren, they did a lot of things very well. I think they may still be trying to figure out their identity a little bit. And I'd actually take it a step further. You kind of asked at the beginning, was it more about Van Buren, more about Fostoria? I think it's more about Fostoria. It really needs to figure themselves out offensively. In terms of sustaining drives, keeping them going. They had a lot of drives sputter out on them, and it wasn't really due to anything exceptional that Van Buren did. It was just Fostoria couldn't finish in some regards. But having said that, you and I talked about this in the Psych Up show a little bit. We talked about some of the different energy that you've seen from Fostoria over the years and stuff like that, and every time it seems to be a rinse and repeat of same conversations, same statements. But I got to tell you, this was a fundamentally different

0: Fostoria team than we saw last year. Really, truly was. They were in it. They were making good aggressive plays. They really did not throw in the towel. And I mean, not throw in the towel. They genuinely, it was still a ball game until really the final minute and a half. That's just not something we've said with this Fostoria team. So I give them a lot of credit, even a losing effort. Van Buren did everything they needed to stay ahead and win this game and turn into a much, much better game than I think anybody in the area anticipated it was going to be.
1: Yeah, I definitely would agree with that assessment of just what the game ended up being and the surprising score as well as we just highlighted. But it just is so ironic to me that we had basically just hyped up Van Buren in the pregame show, which we've done that several times in the last 3 years. I am most guilty of doing that, where I've specifically hyped up a team like Ada or Van Buren, who both have been very good football teams the last few years, but the reality is, from the expectations perspective, they've maybe been a little bit lackluster from what my expectations were. Not so much Van Buren, maybe a little bit Ada for one of those 2 years, but besides that point, I just find it very ironic that we talked about Van Buren and, you know, they should be the 7-win team vying for a playoff spot in arguably the toughest region in the area, and how they really have a 2-3-4 game schedule, and here they are week one against a Redmond team who, being truthfully honest, like, we just didn't have a lot of expectations for, and they come out and, I don't want to say lay an egg, but Van Buren definitely has a lot of work to do moving forward if they expect to be a playoff contending team and potentially a BVC contending team alongside the likes of an Arlington, a Macomb, and a Lipsick and a Pandorga Bill.
0: So I guess I definitely get where you're coming from on this one, because again, four goal line stands. The reality is Van Buren should have really blown the doors off of Fostoria tonight, but they didn't. I think that's way more a testament. I don't think either one of us, and even to your credit, now I'll own this as well. I know I always hype up Van Buren quite a bit. In my mind, I always have Van Buren just on the cusp of being one of those elite BVC teams. I still think after tonight, a 7-win season is exceptionally doable for them. Might actually be underselling them a little bit. I think tonight what you really saw more than anything else was last year's squad was so senior heavy. You had a sophomore quarterback. You did have two seniors at your running back, but you didn't have a single senior on the offensive line. Didn't have a single senior as one of the call linebackers for a decent chunk of this game, as they really had Caleb Mason focus at defensive end as well as running back. So I think this was more of a game from a Van Buren perspective, maybe figuring themselves out or maybe getting their feet wet a little bit finally, if that makes sense. So to your credit, from what I saw tonight, great ball control. They have an incredible ground game. They can pass it when they need to, and they're fast and athletic on the defensive side of the ball. This can very easily be a 7-win team. I think they got caught napping just a little bit against Fostoria, thinking it'd be a little bit easier of a game. I think Fostoria is just night and day difference from what we were anticipating from them between transfers and, just to call it as it is, a little bit of general expectations about Fostoria in recent years. I think that's one where I think a 3-7 season is entirely doable for Fostoria. I don't think it's a discredit to Van Buren whatsoever. This Fostoria team, if they play the way they did tonight, and if they can start sustaining some drives here and there, they're going to push a lot of teams. They might not win a ton of games, but they're not going to be an easy out like they've been in years past either. But to Van Buren's side, if you can run the ball the way they did tonight, consistently, effectively, controlling the clock, yeah, you may not put, but you get the same win-loss overall, the same effect of it, if you win 21-14 just as much as you win 41-14. So I think maybe a little bit of we came in expecting them to be a little too comfortable already or a little more comfortable with their roles and assignments. But this is definitely still a 7-8 win team. Very doable in terms of them being able to compete in the BVC this year. I think it's still wide open in their favor and they could turn some heads.
1: I definitely think that's still the goal.

0: for this Van Buren team. I know that might, you know, surprise certain people, or wow, they think Van Buren's going to win 7-8 games. And it's a combination of the talent on the team, the youth that they have, the experience that they've gained the last few years, while also admitting the rather lukewarm at best schedule that they have. And they're going to have a lot of weeks like this one where they probably didn't play their best football, but the reality is they have more guys and they have more talent and they probably have more depth by numbers as well against some of these teams coming up in their schedule, where they don't have to be so physically perfect or imposing. They can kind of play football and they can end up having a victory such as this one, and it may not be pretty all the time, but I think that plays into how Van Buren plays football, is the nitty-grittiness of it. That's just kind of the vibe that I get and the persona and identity that I get from a Van Buren football team. And that, maybe I'm right on that, maybe I'm wrong on that, but typically that's how I view that style of team that Van Buren tends to possess. I could be wrong.
1: Yeah. Oh no! Look, Van Buren—they're usually never the prettiest team at the in the conference, but they certainly turn a head or two every time when given the opportunity. And I think for this team in particular, where they're really going to be able to hang their hat, I go back to this again. I've mentioned it a few times. It's because of how good they are at running the ball. They're going to be an incredible clock management team for this season. So they may be winning games basically by playing chess as opposed to checkers against a lot of these teams, where it's like, okay, yeah, they're just running the ball left and right, but also they just held the ball for 9 minutes in the first quarter and only gave us one possession and they got two, but they held the ball for 9 minutes of that time and we're down 14-7, but we're only going to get 3-4 more possessions if we're lucky this whole game, the way they are moving the ball. So I think they're definitely going to have to play not necessarily ugly football. I'd say some very bare bones football as the year goes on. But you know what? Cary won a state title running the wishbone and getting 5 yards a pop with Vallejo. I mean, if you can do it effectively, if you can do it consistently, you're going to get good results as the season goes on. So yeah, after seeing them tonight, seeing them in person, decent size on the line, even though they don't have any seniors on the line, I'm even more so in the camp that a 7-3, 8-2 record is within realm of possibility for them. But for tonight as well, I'm definitely changing gears from my Fostoria perspective. I think 3-7 is a comfortable expectation. I think they can definitely push Lake. I think they can push Rossford. And it just comes down to one of those other games as the season goes on, maybe catching someone napping or catching someone that's on a bit of a down year or something like that, pushing them. Maybe a mommy comes to mind for that one, where it's a close game and they kind of just win the luck of the draw in that game. But yeah, from what I saw tonight, I would be very shocked if they go winless this season. I will say that emphatically. I would be very shocked if they go winless, as long as they stay healthy and they continue to build on this identity of defense and good ground game with some nice, with the ability to pass the ball and make some home run plays as the game goes on. They are definitely going to get a win or two as this season goes on. It's just a matter of when.
0: And with you saying that, that jumps right into the next question, I guess, which is, like, what does Fostoria have to do to build off this momentum? And by that, I simply mean actually do something with the momentum, not let it fizzle out, which we've seen flashes and glimpses each of the last few seasons, but the reality is it's never sufficed because they're not able to build off of and maintain that consistency, yeah, or that momentum or those flashes that we have talked about. So I guess that would be my question, is what do you think they need to do behind the scenes or even on the field to truly build that momentum that you're talking about?
1: So I think one thing that comes to mind, and obviously it's week one, it's still early in the season, I would say there might be a little bit of a conditioning element to this. You saw a lot of cramping, especially with the big fellas in the trenches late in the game, that, just to call it as is, played a factor. If you don't have your two biggest and baddest in the middle of the pile there to stop a four-yard scamper for the quarterback in a stacked eye formation because they're getting stretched out for a Charlie horse, that's something

0: that you can do. I think outside of that defensively, I really can't think of a lot that they would need to change or modify. I think it's more of a conditioning on that side. Offensively, there's a little bit of this where they kind of need to decide if they're going to be a run-first team or a pass-first team. Boston Trent had some really nice passes tonight. He also had a couple duds, in particular passes out of the flat. They got a bit of a running back by committee between Hyde, Hernandez, and a few other players. Some of them ran it pretty well. Others kind of tripped up on their own 2 feet a couple times. I think really for them, they just need to kind of focus in on which part is going to be their identity, where they're going to start from, and then as the game goes on, adjust from there. Another big thing is special teams. Honestly, Fostori probably cost themselves the game tonight on two very particular special teams plays. Both of them were kickoffs. Both instances, they were little pooch kicks, you know, little squib kicks that barely went more than 10, 15 yards. But they didn't close on the ball quick enough, actually let it become a live ball, and Van Buren was able to take it over. That's two free possessions that Fostoria gave away just from mental mistakes on special teams. So in terms of the momentum, offensively, kind of establish your identity. Do you want to be pass first or do you want to be run first? I think they're going to want to be run first, the way they're kind of built, and that way they can set up the pass to be more of a home run play. And then for special teams, you got to keep your wits about you. You keep that. The reality is this game came down to about three or four plays, and at least 50% of those plays in reality were mostly mental mistakes. Clean that part up. Keep the focus on doing the little things, doing the fundamentals correctly. Figure out an identity, and really, I'd say go with the ground game more than anything else, because this defense is good enough. You'll be able to hang your hat on this defense, but you got to let them have some rest, some time on the sidelines. You can't have them going out there for 75% of the game. So I think if they go more to a run-oriented kind of ground and pound, maybe try and get some clock management going type of offense, gives their defense some time to rest, gives their skill players some time to rest, and I think you run into a more conditioned, more able-bodied team in the fourth quarter than you would otherwise. And again, at that point, I really think they can win a couple games, maybe turn some heads and get some people noticing Fostoria again.
1: Yeah, I definitely think that's the big takeaway is honestly just keeping it a close game. And I know we saw that 3 years ago, and that was a game they won against Van Buren 19-14 in a similar fashion. And, you know, we had these flashes of maybe they win three games, four games. They ended up going 3-7 that year. And similarly, looking at it, ironically enough, like Fostoria's schedule plays out this way, which the way I'm looking at it, it's just interesting. But teams in weeks 2, 3, 4, and 5, those teams that they will play all won tonight. But then the teams that they play in weeks 6, 7, 8, and 9 all lost. So that's just an interesting sort of development. Rossford was up in that game against Northwood by 10 in the second half, 24-14, and lost 27-24. So that's a blown lead by Rossford. Lake didn't look, you know, flashy, but I mean, they played Hopewell Loudoun, so you're not gonna, you know, can't really make any mistakes against them. Genoa was smacked by Archbold tonight pretty handedly, and I think that's gonna say a lot about the team Archbold has more than it says anything about Genoa. I think we'll get another true litmus test for Fostoria in 2 weeks. Not so much next week. I think Port Clinton can handle them, but in 2 weeks, they play Woodmore. Woodmore had the 61-7 win tonight against New London. They play Toledo Christian next week. So I think that'll be the first real, like, how does Fostoria look now kind of litmus test, because Woodmore is a team who last year, despite not giving up a lot of points in big games against big opponents last year, Woodmore's defense got completely decimated. So I'll be fascinated to see what happens in that game. But adding to your point, I do think they should be a run-first team. I think it just is a lot more of a risk-reward game. And what I mean is way less risk, probably the equivalent reward that you're going to get from throwing the football anyway. So I just think they should be a run-first team, limit the turnovers, play through your defense, and also

0: really master time of possession and wearing out a team as four quarters goes on, because at that point I think they'll be able to grind out some teams in the fourth quarter. If they're in a close game or it becomes a close game, that'll be a huge factor.
1: Yeah, 100% agree. And I think, to an extent, I will actually say, I think next Friday will be a bit of a good litmus test for them as well. Port Clinton has had the better of them in this series thus far that they played against each other, but Fostoria has put up points against them in the past. They've had some good moments against them. It's an away game. I know that always usually works against the team in that regard, but some of our better games that we've seen for Fostoria under the Coach Angelone era have been away games, since they do tend to get going for away games. So I'm with you. I think these next 2 weeks are pretty good litmus tests for them. And at the bare minimum, I think this may be the most important takeaway for a Fostoria fan, for anyone out there listening that wants to tune into these games and remembers last year's games and the team that the way they performed overall last year. It's just, I don't want it to come across as negative, because it's meant to be a very positive. This team is very watchable. You can enjoy a Fostoria game. They're going to be in it. They're going to be competitive. Are they going to win a lot of them? Probably not. They're still pretty young. They're still kind of building themselves up. But I think the days of every game being a running clock drubbing might be done for a little bit. They should have some competitive games. Admittedly, there's going to be some that the doors are just going to get blown off on them. It's no secret. It's just going to happen. But that's going to happen to most of the teams that they go against particular squad like Oak Harbor or maybe Genoa, even though that Archibald game is very eye-opening for Genoa in terms of what they're going to bring to the conference this year. But they're going to be a fun team to watch, so definitely hang with them. It may not be a big difference in the win-loss column. It might be more the same. I thoroughly doubt they're going to be winless. But they're going to be fun to watch at the bare minimum. This is going to be a fun team to watch as the season goes on.
0: I definitely hope for that as well. It'd be nice to have that for a change and really just have some excitement. I mean, we remember 3 years ago when they went 3-7. They had the very late season personnel changes, and we were all up here in the scoreboard show talking about what ifs because they waited last minute for these QB changes, these position player changes, when their offense looked electric, in particular against Maumee in that season. So I just think it is an opportunity for them to kind of hone in on those things earlier rather than later, like knowing your personnel, knowing what you have, and actually deploying it, rather than late season thinking, oh, season's over, let's just, you know, try some new things out, and then you realize that you have something, but you never knew that because you know, maybe didn't experiment with it or whatever the case may be. So I do agree there. I don't have anything else if you don't, but yeah, I think this will be an interesting year, at least in the beginning half, as we figure out who Fostoria is.
1: Yeah, that's the beauty of week one. We got 9 more of these to figure out who most of these teams are. So always good once we hit that week one stage.
0: Yes, I agree. And with that, Matt, thank you for calling. I will talk to you again next week, as always, as we're back, baby. So I'm excited. So have a safe trip home.
1: Us Heidelberg people, we are so back, baby. You know it. It's great. Thank you. Always appreciate calling in. Look forward to talking to you next week on the Psych Up.
0: Yes, sir. Matt Cotman, everybody. And with that, we will transition to scores, see if we have any new ones from what we said previously, or if they simply updated, because sometimes these scores are wrong, and that's kind of the beauty of Score Stream is anybody has access to the scores, but we pray they just don't manipulate them. So with that being said, let's go ahead and transition into the Northern 10 Athletic Conference scores. Bucyrus falling to North Baltimore 44-12. Cary falls to typical state favorite in Division 6 or 7 every single year, Marion Local 34-7. Mohawk drops their game to Margaretta 30-20. Gibsonburg, they actually lose to N10 representative Seneca East 44-26. Upper Sandusky beats Northmore 30-21. Winford beats Cardington Lincoln 34-20. Hopewell Loudon defeats Lake

49-13 as they're now a member of the N10. And Calvert, who is also a member of the N10 now, they fell to Lipsick yesterday 40-3. Colonel Crawford beats Fair Lawns. Yes. They beat them 45-21. And then Buckeye Central, they get a win on the season 21-7. And had an update there. It's Fairbanks. So you get the victory there for them. Give me one moment here as I answer that. Okay, so that was N10. Let's go to the BVC now. Looking at it, Columbus Grove, they beat BVC opponent Pandora Gilboa 44-12. Arlington Falls to Elgin 29-8. Corey Rawson, they fall to BVC member Arcadia 41-14. Macomb beats Monroeville by the exact same score. Riverdale beats Ridgemont 30-6. Van Buren knocks off Astoria 23-14, and Ada with the 30-0 shutout win against Upper Scioto Valley. Looking at the NBC now, Eastwood pulls out an 8-point victory against Kenton 28-20. We mentioned Astoria now, so a few times now, so not going to reiterate the exact same score, but also in the NBC, Oak Harbor defeats Huron 42-7. Springfield defeats Maumee 20-14. Looking at the NLL, Whitmer defeats Reynoldsburg 42-23. Fremont Ross knocks off Columbian 22-21. Clay defeats Wapakoneta 27-21. And Ottawa Glandorf knocks off Liberty Benton 52-7. Springfield, as we just mentioned it, NLL member, they defeat Maumee. Anthony Wayne drops game number one to Bishop Watterson, 35-0. Finley gets a week one win, 27-7. And Napoleon tries to come back, go for two late against Defiance, but they're unable to. They lose 9-8 in what is probably the scoregami of the night. Transitioning over to the Northern Ohio Conference, newly formed this year, the NOC, essentially half of the SBC from last season. Perkins, in two overtimes, defeats Villa Angela St. Joseph 44-41. Port Clinton knocks off St. Paul 35-0. Sandusky drops game one to Amherst 42-16. And the Johnstown Johnnies, they defeat Vermilion 34-14. Bellevue shuts out Clyde 42-0. Start beats Norwalk 34-17. Patrick Henry beats Edison 42-21 in a litmus test for both of those teams as the season progresses. And Fremont Ross pulls out the 1-point victory against Tiffin Columbian 22-21. Transitioning into the Sandusky Bay Conference now. Margaretta defeats Mohawk 30-20. Woodmore beats New London 61-7. Gibsonburg falls to Seneca East 44-26. Ottawa Hills beats Van Loo 62-8. We have a couple of Saturday games. Danbury, St. Mary will be playing tomorrow. And then Fremont, St. Joe, and Holgate will be playing tomorrow as well. So those two games won't be finalized until then. The Northwest Ohio Athletic League, the NWOAL, one of my favorite acronyms out of all of these, to be honest with you. Delta defeats Ayersville 47-0. Archbold over Genoa 38-7. Van Wert over Bryan 41-6. Delphus Jefferson defeats Evergreen 34-6. Liberty Center shuts out Tenora 61-0. Patrick Henry, as we just talked about, beats Edison 42-21. And Fairview beats conference member Wasion 56-26. Looking at the Western Buckeye League now, Shawnee falls to Lima Central Catholic 51-20. Galleon gets beat up badly by St. Mary's 36-12. Salina in the fourth quarter, this is a shootout. This could potentially be the game of the week as well in the area. They're up 38-35 on St. Henry in the fourth quarter. We mentioned Van Buren. We mentioned Defiance. Elida beats Rogers 48-6. OG beats Liberty Benton 52-7. Eastwood, we also mentioned. Bath falls to Indian Lake 54-43. And obviously Clay beats Wapakoneta, as we highlighted earlier. Looking at some other area scores as we round out our scores here in our

0: segment. Really, the big ones that stick out that we haven't covered: Central Catholic beats Trotwood Madison 27-9 in their return to Division II football. Coldwater beats Valley View 37-21. Anna beats Spencerville 60-0. And Lima Senior knocks off Pickwell 42-13. So those are all of the scores that we have at this moment. Almost all of them at this point. Hopefully, after this next segment, we'll have the final two, that Salina game, as it looks to be a very, very good one. But when we come back, we'll be on the phone with Jimmy Nicholson to discuss the Arlington Elgin game and really what transpired. It was kind of a surprising result to all of us, it seems, in the booth and across our game picks. We pretty much all picked Arlington. So we'll get to talk to Jimmy about the thoughts on that in a moment. But before we do that, we're going to take a quick timeout here from the Fricker Studios. Friday night scoreboard show, Trayvon Hastings. We'll be back momentarily.
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0: And welcome back to the Friday Night Scoreboard Show from the Frickers Studios. Trayvon Hastings here to recap all of week one of high school football as we are back in action. With me now on the line, though, Jimmy Nicholson, who was there for the Arlington-Elgin game that transpired. Elgin coming to Arlington and getting the big 29-8 victory. And it sounded like there was just a lot of self-inflicted wounds from an Arlington team that was able to move the football at times. But when they did move the ball, they unfortunately were not able to sustain a lot of those drives for points, as I now bring Jimmy onto the line here to discuss this game.
1: Yeah, that was the key. Arlington, I missed the beginning of that, Trayvon. But basically Arlington really didn't have the ball much to really sustain drives, and when they did, they shot themselves in the foot with turnovers or penalties to boot all night. I mean, it never stopped, and they really couldn't get anything going. They were banged up all night with key players cramping up, were not able to perform, you know, as well as they would have. With also, Wyrock got banged up as well, their main running back. So really, it was just a weird night, you know, opening of a new stadium, a lot of up,

0: great that Arnold's done, and a lot of fans there to cheer him on. And just there was nothing to cheer for Arlington right from the opening kickoff. I don't know if you were listening. I mean, Elgin kicked it probably 25, 30 yards. The second line of Arlington just stood there and let the ball sit there, and then Elgin recovered it. That's how the game started, and they went down, and I think Arlington still got a stop there, but then they were just pinned down. There was a field position battle the whole first half, and Elgin just kept Arlington back, you know, in their own territory, and then, you know, punched one in early and then kicked a field goal, which was surprising because they didn't kick extra points, and at 9-0, which felt like 21-0 at the time in the first half.
1: Yeah, I do think, looking back at it, and I do recall what happened on the kickoff. I somewhat heard it because I was occupied in the studio, but I hear like, oh, Elgin comes up with it. And I'm thinking, like, did they really open the season with an onside kick? But as you guys described it, like, it was just a complete mental lapse from Arlington, and that's obviously not how you want to start off your season. And I do have this weird feeling that that play kind of set the table for how the rest of the game went. Obviously, Arlington was able to get that initial stop off of the, we'll say, botched onside kick recovery from Elgin deep in their own territory. But ultimately, I think that play maybe set the table for how the rest of this game transpired. It sounded like Arlington had some flashes offensively. They were moving the ball at times, but they just weren't able to put points up. And obviously that's a concern that they'll have to fix moving along in the season. If they want to be a team contending in Region 26, if they want to be a team vying for a playoff spot, competing in the BVC as well. But overall, I think it also just is a testament to Elgin as well. It's one of those NWCC teams that typically the conference doesn't get a lot of love. The teams don't play the strongest of schedules, but Elgin typically is one of the better teams in that conference, and I knew they were a wing tee heavy team, knew they were going to run the ball almost exclusively all game. I thought from a stylistic perspective, it's very similar to what Arlington sees in Macomb in most years, and so I felt like that could potentially be a good test for Arlington, especially defensively. And I know they gave up 29 points, but I do think in large part some of that was from the self-inflicted wounds by the offense and the special teams. It wasn't always on the defense, but the reality is for them to have success this year, they cannot have over-reliance on their defense to be the backbone, which has happened in years past as well. And without having, you know, the best player on the field at all times in Aiden Cavaney, they're going to have to, you know, figure it out offensively.
0: Yeah, that was something that even Lance alluded to. You know, he's the pro. I mean, like, it's a whole new team. I mean, even Trenton Haycock was a 3-year starter for them. You know, Aiden Cavaney, I mean, both those, Trenton Haycock and Aiden Cavaney, led it all 4 years. And, you know, they played pivotal roles playing quarterback and running back and maintained being healthy pretty much throughout those last 3 years, too. So you're counting on different people to step up. I mean, Dawson Weirach's quite capable at running back. He got banged up. I don't know if it was the heat. He was just playing defense. But Alex Crawford is a very capable quarterback as a junior. You know, and they're really relying on receivers, you know, Kyler Roush and Forrest Yater to make plays for him. They were all three of those guys, Alex Crawford, Kyler Roush, and Forrest Yater, were all cramping up. I mean, just every other play. And it was just, and they're like skilled, like quick, fast guys, you know, 5'10", shifty. And that really takes your shiftiness out, too. You know, Forrest Yater even had to come in at quarterback and threw an interception early. You know, fumbled on a punt. I mean, he caught it, and then the kid just knocked it out of his hands. Like I said, Arlington forced Elgin to punt twice, and then they muffed the other one. Eli Hurt muffed the punt they got too. So, I mean, anytime they came up with a stop, you know, the special teams or defense, however, it just turned it right back over. You know, they had some key, you know, Alex Crawford threw an interception or two as well. I'm just trying to force one in there. Arlington also got down to the 1 yard line. It was third down. I thought they might go under center, but they're still in the shotgun, hike it over the head, and then it's fourth and 14 from their own 14. So I mean, they had opportunities to make plays and get some momentum going, and really just shot themselves in the foot every single time. And it was really, I mean, But like I said, I kind of said that on the post game. I mean, I think Arlington, I mean, could have hung in there, but Elgin looked like the better team tonight. I mean, they controlled it up front. They opened up some gaping holes. Like, they ran that counter. They faked that kind of sweep to the right and run that counter to the H.

0: back. So it's kind of contrarian move. I've seen Pandora do it a lot. They did a nice job. They mixed up the run and the pass. They threw it a lot more than I thought they were going to throw it. Even up 29-0, they were still trying to throw the ball. I mean, I think Elgin was a pretty good team. Like I said, a lot of first-time varsity players for a lot of juniors for Arlington, really stepping into key roles, and they just weren't up to the task tonight. And Elgin was big up front, and their running back. I mean, Norton, their quarterback Norton controlled the offense. He ran it at times, did a nice job, and their running back Archer Johnson, 6'2", you know, I think got listed at 180, was a load to bring down when he had space as well. So, I mean, they look like a pretty good team. We'll see what – I want to look like an average team, you know, 5-5, 4-6 from what I saw tonight. And if you go through the schedule and you're circling wins and losses before, I mean, you know, it's something that every head coach says they don't do. And, you know, they're going game by game. But it's a game that Arlington was hoping to have a chance to win. And, you know, to be down 29-0 was really disappointing.
1: Yeah, I definitely think this was a game all of us had circled as a win for Arlington. I'm not going to sit here and sugarcoat that. I definitely did. I think it was just more about Arlington than anything to do with Elgin. Elgin's just had this tendency to be a little up and down at times when they play competitions such as Arlington. But they came and battled, and they fought through that test today, and they were able to come up with the big win that, you know, you mentioned. But looking at Arlington really quick, just because you are the person to talk to about this with Arlington, but they have an opportunity in the region with a couple of the teams leaving out of the region, moving up a division. Really, it is Hopewell Loudoun's region to lose. And with that being said, it's kind of wide open outside of that. Obviously, we expect Pandora Gilboa to have a presence in the region. We expect Gibsonburg to have a presence in the region. Arlington could be one of those teams. We'll see with North Baltimore this year if they can repeat last season. I don't know if that's going to happen. But if they do, again, there's an opportunity in the region to make a run and maybe get to that regional final game and play a team such as Hopewell Loudoun. So looking at that Arlington schedule, there's a lot of opportunities for this team to still rattle off a bunch of wins. That they have to play at PG week 9. And they have to play home against Macomb. I believe that would be week 6. They play home against Macomb. And then the Lipset
0: game. Yeah,
1: that
0: sounds right.
1: And the Lipset game in week 4 at home. So I think those are going to be the biggest games for Arlington, obviously, because those are the biggest opponents. But they definitely have to hone in on these next 2 weeks. You have back-to-back road games against both Van Buren and Ada. And while Van Buren struggled tonight with Fostoria, it's still a team that I know I have a lot of high hopes for, and Matt has a lot of high hopes for, and we'll see what Ada has. But I guess, what are your thoughts on the BVC outlook for not just Arlington, but the conference as a whole, and what it could look like for a few of these teams?
0: Yeah, it seems like it's Lipstick and then everybody else from what I've seen. But I mean, the way Macomb took care of business tonight, I mean, you never can count on Algie and that crew as well. But it seems like it's definitely Lipstick and then everybody else. Bringing back the quarterback, bringing back a stud receiver and a stud running back like they have, and then they got the horses up front. They're going to be the main team for sure. But yeah, I mean, Arlington's at a point where they just got to focus on each opponent, you know, losing to, you know, somebody in NWCC like, you know, like Elgin. But I mean, they look like a solid team to me. I mean, they look like the front runner in that conference would be my guess. But at this point, you know, Riverdale came out with a win, you know, Arcadia came out winning. They can't take anybody for granted, and I know they won't. They'll get back to the drawing board, and they'll try to shore some things up. Just ball security with young kids on their first Friday night lights. I think jitters were an issue. Like I said, they really graduated 16 seniors, and a lot of those guys contributed last year. So, I mean, the sky's falling. Lance said it's always a big week 1 to week 2 when you have a young team. He said that was an old cliche. I've never heard that. But hopefully that's true if you're an Arlington fan out there listening. You hopefully you see some progress, you know, from week 1 to week 2. But definitely, you know, just wore down. Arlington got wore down tonight. Just a lot of kids playing both ways with the cramping. And there's not much depth. So, I mean, Arlington really needs to stay healthy as well. Like I said, those key players, you know, Kyler Roush, Forrest Yater, Alex Crawford, are all 5'10", about 160. So they're not huge kids either. So, I mean, Dawson Wyrock's the one that's probably close to 200 that can carry the load a little bit, but he got banged up a little bit as well. So, I mean, in the front five, I mean, they got a little bit of size for Arlington, but they're

0: they're not the biggest offensive line to move people, so they're going to need people to make plays in space and to break tackles, and you just didn't see that tonight, and that was really a credit to them, to Elgin, and really, I think it'll be a battle next week with Van Buren. I know Lance and I are calling that game as well next week. I mean, I know Van Buren. I've talked to some Van Buren people. I mean, like I said, I said that a little bit on the radio. It's like everyone's counting Arlington to be super down this year. I think they're still going to be a competitive football team week in and week out. I mean, this wasn't a great showing tonight. But, I mean, I was coming into the season hoping for 6 or 7 wins. But, you know, after tonight, I mean, I got myself questioning, you know, whether they're going to get to 4 or 5 wins, to be honest with you.
1: Yeah, definitely interesting insight. And I do think it's noteworthy with how some of those teams in the conference played tonight. You look at Macomb, and they have had a lot of success against a very good Monroeville team in these week one games. Monroeville then begins to run the table in the playoffs in D7 every year. But Macomb, it's just a good matchup for them, and they're able to exploit Monroeville in a lot of ways. And if you are Macomb, you hope, if you're from that fan base or you're a part of that team and that program, that you can kind of revitalize what Macomb football has been for the longest time and what I remember it being when I was in high school, which wasn't too long ago. But I think, you know, we'll see with Macomb. I think there's definitely some toss-up games between Macomb, Arlington.
0: Well, that's the thing. Well, you remember that Macomb game last year. Arlington came in and stole that when they were down 14-0, you know, and came back and won that in overtime last year. So Macomb will be fired up to come to Arlington this year for sure. I'm sure that was still stinging algae to this day. Lance and I called that. I think we called Liberty Benton Lipstick last year during that week. But I rewatched that game, and it was one that, you know, as a coach, you'll stay up a couple extra nights thinking about that one, especially if there's as good a coach as Coach Algy. Just a couple things didn't go their way, and they kind of squandered that when Arlington stole that one and got out of Macomb. But so like I said, you know, when Arlington has a little bit of a down year or they're rebuilding, you know, people are fired up to come in and play at Doc Caster, and people really want to get after Arlington, and like I said, they're going to get everybody's best, even if you're, you know, supposedly a bottom, you know, bottom feeder and then the BBC, Arcadia is capable. You know, Riverdale got a win tonight. I know they're on the upswing as well. So, I mean, like I said, at this point, Arlington can't take anyone for granted. They got to be ready to go and give their best every single night.
1: Definitely agree with that assessment. And it'll be a fascinating watch to see how they progress. We obviously have Arlington for a few other games this year, so it'll be interesting to see what happens in that time. But with that being said, Jimmy, thank you as always for calling. And if I don't talk to you next week, I will talk to you the next time that you're the one calling. But have a good night, Jimmy. Safe travels.
0: All right. Sounds good. It's Arlington again, so you might get me again, Joe. Who knows?
1: That is true. Yep, you're welcome. You too. And that was Jimmy Nicholson to talk about the Arlington-Elgin game, one of the more fascinating games that we had across the area tonight, and just in terms of the storylines and the two teams playing and what the expectations were for the season for both teams. And with that in mind, we'll do score updates one more time here. Probably not just this one more time. If every score is final, this will be the last time. If not every score is final, then we'll do it one more time. After this score update, though, we will come back. We will preview the games for next week and see who's on the call, who's playing where, and really just see what the landscape's going to look like for next week. So with that in mind, we'll go ahead and get started with these scores one last time. N10, Colonel Crawford beats Fairbanks 45-21. Lipstick knocks off Calvert 40-3. Buckeye Central defeats Crestline 21-7. Bucyrus falls to North Baltimore 44-12. Marion Local knocks off Cary 34-7. Margaretta over Mohawk 30-20. Gibsonburg, after a late lead, falls to Seneca East 44-26. Upper Sandusky defeats Northmore 30-21. Winford beats Cardington Lincoln 34-20. Hopewell Loudoun knocks off Lake 49-13. Willard beats South Central 16-12. And with that, we head to the Blanchard Valley Conference, where we just talked about it. Elgin beats Arlington 29-8. Arcadia over Corey Rawson 41-14. Lipstick, who is a BVC team, beats Calvert, just talked about it, 40-3. Columbus Grove over Pandora Gilboa 42-3. to 12.

42-7. Genoa gets smacked around by Archbold. They lose 38-7. Northwood able to come back in the second half and beat Rossford 27-24. Hopewell Loudon beats Lake, as we mentioned, and Otsego defeats Bouchier 47-13. Looking at the Northern Lakes League now, Springfield over Maumee 20-14. Bishop Watterson, as they have moved up as well in the divisions. They defeat Anthony Wayne 35-0. Defiance able to stave off Napoleon's late two-point attempt for the win. They beat the Wildcats 9-8 as Finley defeats Medina 27-7. Whitmer knocks off Reynoldsburg 42-23. Clay beats Wapakoneta 27-21. Fremont Ross, in a hard-fought back-and-forth game, beats Columbian 22-21. And Ottawa Glandorf smacks Liberty Benton as they debut in the NLL, not against the NLL team, but first appearance as an NLL member. Did not go as expected. They fall to the Titans 52-7. Looking at the newly formed Northern Ohio Conference, the NOC, Bellevue defeats Clyde 42-0. Patrick Henry defeats Edison 42-21. Start defeats Norwalk 34-17. Perkins in two overtimes defeats Villa Angela St. Joseph 44-41. Port Clinton defeats St. Paul 35-0. And Amherst knocks off Sandusky 42-14. Lastly, in the NOC, Vermilion falls to Johnstown. The Johnnies winning that one 34-14. Looking at the Sandusky Bay Conference, which is also initiated a lot of either new members or with a lot of the old members leaving, they've replaced those teams. Margaretta, one of them, defeats Mohawk 30-20. Woodmore wins 61-7 over New London. Gibsonburg falls to Seneca East 44-26. Ottawa Hills beats Van Luth 62-8. Hardin Northern, they fall to Toledo Christian, who is a new conference member this year, 26-6. And they have two pending games tomorrow. Danbury playing St. Mary and Fremont St. Joe playing Holgate Saturday night. Looking at the Northwest Ohio Athletic League, Archbold defeats Genoa 38-7. Bryan falls to Van Wert 41-6. Delta defeats Ayersville in a 47-0 shutout. Jefferson, they beat conference member Evergreen 34-6. Liberty Center, defending state champs in D5. They will now try to do the same in Division 6 this season. They defeat a team in their region in the Green Meadows Conference, Tenora, 61-0. Patrick Henry defeats Edison 42-21. And likewise, a Green Meadows Conference team, Fairview, gets the win against the NWOAL rival that they have, Wasion. They defeat them 56-26. Rounding out scores here with the last conference that we have in our coverage, the Western Buckeye League, the WBL. Shawnee falls to Lima Central Catholic 20-51, that game transpiring yesterday. We mentioned Eastwood defeating Kenton. We mentioned Liberty Benton losing to Ottawa Glandorf. St. Mary's defeats Galleon 36-12. Thought it was going to be a very good game. Obviously not. Shout out to the Rough Riders. Van Wert over Bryan, 41-6. We mentioned the Napoleon Defiance game. Elida defeats Rogers, 48-6. And Indian Lake, shootout of the night, defeats Bath, 54-43. But that's not all, because as we saw Wapakoneta fall in rare occasion, but losing to a very good Clay team in Division 2. St. Henry, the MAC school, loses to Salina 38-35, potential game of the year so far in week one, or game of the week, you should say, for the Bulldogs as they defeat the Redskins by 3. Looking at other local football scores, Toledo Central Catholic, the Fighting Irish, they defeat the Rams of Trotwood Madison 27-9. Looking at some of those other scores as well that we have not covered, Coldwater defeats Valley View 37-21. Spencerville drops week one, game one to Anna 60-0. And rounding out the scores one last time, Lima Senior knocks off Piqua 42-13. We'll take our final timeout, and when we come back, we are going to preview what we have in store for everybody next week across Northwest Ohio, and more specifically the games that we are covering.

0: But despite that, we will return after this break one last time. Friday Night Scoreboard Show from the Frickers Studios. Trayvon Hastings here. Thank you to everybody who has tuned in, and we'll be back after this quick timeout.
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welcome back to the Friday Night Frickers Scoreboard Show. I'm Trayvon Hastings, little suit and tie there. Some nice vibes as we close out week one of high school football. Have gone over all of the scores. All we have left to do is preview next week and finalize the game picks from this week. That will be a little bit tricky with not having one of the scores final, but with that being said, let's start by previewing what we have for next week on WBVI. You've got Arlington once again. We're going to see how they respond to this loss at home against Elgin, the new stadium, all of the new perks. A lot of stuff going on tonight at Arlington, and a lot of that stuff could also have served as distractions in a lot of ways, but they'll be on the road next week at Van Buren, a team who we also covered this week, but had a very cataclysmic performance against Fostoria. And that might not even be the right word to use, but kind of indifferent on Van Buren after the performance that they had tonight.

don't really know what to say in regards to the performance, and obviously having a close battle with Fostoria is never ideal in their case, but we'll see how they respond. I think this is a team that still has the potential to win a ton of games, and we'll see what happens. So that's what we have in store on WBVI. Looking at week two on the WFOB side, it'll be Matt Cotman and Tom Grind, as always. We'll have Lance and Jimmy for the game next week as well on WBVI. But for WFOB, it'll be Fostoria once again, and we'll see how they look against Port Clinton. It'll be a road game, the first of the year for the Redmen. But with the performance that they had tonight against Van Buren, a team who is probably not, obviously from a division perspective, they're not as big as Port Clinton. So that's a different conversation. However, from a pure football perspective and playing on the field, I don't think there's much of a gap between Van Buren and Port Clinton. Maybe there is, maybe there isn't. It kind of varies year to year with Port Clinton. The same can be said for Van Buren. But we'll see what Fostoria looks like next week. And the week after, as we also have them against Woodmore. But those would be three very crucial games for Fostoria before they enter what is typically the gauntlet side of the NBC schedule, with Oak Harbor, with Eastwood, with Otsego, Genoa, a few of those other teams. But that's what we have next week. As we look at those games, certainly excited as always to go through high school football. And as I say that, one of the games that we need, it's gone final. I just want to thank Swanton and North Central for the timing. So wanted to pick a game that was a true toss-up. Two teams that none of us really had an idea of who we would pick in this game. And it happened to be Swanton and North Central. And the result of this game, Swanton, the last 2 years, I believe, they have not won a single football game. They went 0-10 last year. I believe the year before that, they also went 0-10. And I'm going to fact check right now and double check my information before I say it, just to make sure. But yeah, Swanton went 0-10 both of those years. Believe they only won one game in 2023 as well. So it's just been a tough time for Swanton. I almost said Otsego. Their football program is currently in that rebuilding stage. But they got a win tonight. They beat North Central in overtime, 13-12. Swanton, listen, it can be ugly. It is a win, and that is something you can build momentum with in week one, and we'll see how they can do that moving forward throughout the season. But it is Swanton picking up the 13-12 overtime win against North Central over there. I believe that game was at Swanton as well, so one thing to note. But that's huge for that program, just getting a win, trying to build some momentum. They've got Montpelier next week, so that's another potential winnable game for them. We'll see how that goes. But they play in a very brutal conference, and it's going to be tough for the Bulldogs to see a lot of victories this year. So it was good to see them get this one. And with that in mind, we are now going to jump into the game picks. The caveat here is I don't officially have everybody's total tallied up. So we may do this next week, or we can do it right now, looking at it. So taking a quick glance at it, we had 20 games this week, and I'm going to go one by one and kind of just tally up what everybody did. But myself went 15-5 this week. Overall pleased, not happy at the same time. Feel like it should be a two-loss week, all things considered, with some of the games that we lost, maybe didn't take time to consider. But looking at Jimmy's total here, Jimmy had Genoa winning tonight. That obviously did not happen. But all that aside, Arlington also lost. Van Buren won. So Jimmy and Bath lost. So Jimmy gets off to a 1-3 start here. And then 2-4 when you factor in Crestview losing, Bellevue winning, Galleon losing. So that's loss number 5. Gibsonburg is loss number 6. Mohawk loss number 7. And I'm saying the losses because it's just easier to
keep track of that way.

0: for those who may not understand. St. Henry losing, that is loss number 8. We had 20 games. You can fill in the blanks there, but that is a 12-8 record for Jimmy this week. We'll take a look at what one of the play-by-play guys did, whoever the lucky member is that I scroll up to, Lance. Lance gets the cookie here. So Lance and I went Archbold. I believe Matt also went Archbold. Got that game right. So there's a win for Lance. Arlington obviously being a loss. Van Buren being a win. That's 2-1. 2-2 with Beth. And then Lance rattles off a couple of wins here with Bellevue and Paulding. That puts him at 4-2. Galleon Falls, 4-3. Gibsonburg Falls, 4-4. Lima Senior gets the win. So that's 5. And the Mohawk loses. So that's also 5. So 5-5. Macomb wins. Defiance wins. That's 7-5. North Central loses, 7-6. And then St. Henry, they get the loss as well. So that's a 7th loss. And then we also picked some games yesterday. Not going to harp on those too much, just trying to tally up the totals here. But it looks like for Lance, based off what his picks were yesterday, that's 8 losses for Lance as well. And I know that for a fact because he picked Harvest Prep and I picked Versailles. Shout out to the MAC school beating one of the more prestigious programs in Ohio in the medium tier of divisions. Not a big school, but not a small school. Harvest Prep falling in that D3 to 5 range. They have established something there, but they have struggled the last few years and they fall to Versailles. We're going to round this out looking at Mr. Kottman and his picks. And he got off to a pretty good start. Only loss in the first few games was Arlington. And then he did lose the Crestview game as well. Galleon, that being loss number 3. Wisely picked Margaretta. Credit to Matt there. Very upset that Defiance won the way that they did, knowing I was the only one that picked Napoleon. But besides that, losses 4-5. So Matt also with, I believe, 7 losses because he picked Harvest Prep last week. Couple of teams lost, so whatever the total ends up being, the reality is I, the man in the studio, the one doing the dirty work, the psych up and scoreboard shows, I am leading so far after week one. I'm a two-time champ of the game picks now that I, you know, introduced them to everybody, and I am looking to go three-peat here. I am in my Kobe Bryant, Shaquille O'Neal era as I try to go three-peat, and or you want to do Last Dance, Michael Jordan, that's fine. That doesn't matter. LeBron James is the GOAT. But besides that point, I want to thank everybody for tuning in to week one of not only the high school football psych up show here from the Fricker Studios at WBVI WFOB, but also the scoreboard show, which we're about to commence right now. 11:20 is the time. We'll be back next week to go over more high school football as these teams continue to figure out their issues and their positive moments, their negative moments, the things that make them great, the things that make them not so good, as we try to continue ironing out those things and we continue to analyze those things. It's really hard to get a litmus test on teams early in the year, but it's always a fun watch to see how teams progress, whether that's good progression or bad progression. That's kind of one of my favorite aspects to this, and I'll be excited to do it again next week. Currently simulcasting on WFOB here on WBVI. I want to thank everybody for tuning in. We will see you guys tomorrow. Not tomorrow, I lied. Next Friday. You can tell it's getting late. So with that, thank you everybody and have a splendid weekend. Stay safe out there.
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0: Billy Joel from The Stranger. I'm Keith Stevens. Hope you guys have some great plans with forthcoming weekend, and thanks for listening.
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4: Your Skynet overnight forecast, a chance of showers or thunderstorms. Will have partly cloudy skies with a low of 64 degrees. For Saturday, a chance of showers and thunderstorms, a high of 78. Looking ahead to Sunday, you can expect mostly sunny skies, a high 75. From Monday, sunny and 74 degrees. For Skynet weather, I'm Max Crenshaw. Classic Hits, 96.7.
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2: 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I'm a Marine. 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

0: Cranberries and Linger. I'm Keith Stevens. All right, one for you working dads. Average one has 1.3 hours of downtime per day. How are you spending yours? Now, I don't know if I consider myself a working dad right now because my kids are pretty much out of the house, although one of my kids is still in college, and you know, when she's home for the summer, I resume that role. How are we spending it? Downtime, watching TV, lots of sports, followed by playing with the kids and working out. Here's a funny part, though. 12% of men in the poll admit that they have daydreamed some days, wondering how they ended up with kids.
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0: Todd Rundgren, and hello, it's me. Todd was also part of a pretty cool group in the 70s and the 80s called Utopia, if you know your Todd Rundgren stuff. Well, from Health Magazine, not surprisingly, AirPods and headphones help you concentrate and block out noise, but prolonged use can be harmful. Now, you're talking to somebody who wears headphones for a living, by the way. Excessive use can affect posture, compress nerves, decrease blood flow to the brain, and impair breathing. This could cause fuzzy thinking and spinal degeneration.
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0: She had a birthday a couple of days ago. Belinda Carlisle turning 68. Hard to believe. Lead singer of the Go-Go's and a successful solo career. I'm Keith Stevens. So are you watching Star Trek Strange New Worlds, the latest incarnation of the classic series, so to speak? They had an episode recently where they filmed it all as a film noir. Then I guess the episode this week is the Star Trek characters as like puppets, Muppets looking characters. What has happened to Mr. Spock?
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7: Your Skynet forecast for today, a chance of showers or thunderstorms. Those will possibly be happening in the mid-afternoon, a high of 78 degrees. Winds will be out of the southwest at about 8 miles per hour. For tonight, showers likely overnight. We'll have an overnight low of 58 degrees with mostly cloudy skies. For Sunday, sunshine with a high of 75. For Skynet weather, I'm Bert Richardson. Classic Hits 96.7.
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0: There's a lot of Strum Jack Little Pill. I am Keith Stevens. Well, one for the moms from Psychology Today. Most working moms say the most stressful time of the day is between, what do you think? 5 p.m. and 7 p.m. when they start their, quote here, second shift, taking care of the home and the family.
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0: Elton John and Your Song. I'm Keith Stevens. Thanks for listening. It's vacation time. It's a staycation, which means all of the projects that I probably told you guys I was going to do when I took some time off around the beginning of July have been pushed to the end of August. We will see if we actually follow through. Now, I always joke, Friday me before vacation is very different than Sunday me, which is August 30th, as far as motivation and productivity. Also, I have to take my kid back to school, so I can use that as an excuse to procrastinate. We'll see you in a week.
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0: Come on. Eileen, Dexy's Midnight Runners. Right there, I'm Andy Miller. Let me ask you, are you getting a lot of spam calls lately? A lot of scammers trying to get you? It's been over two decades since we got the federal Do Not Call registry going, and for a while it did what it was supposed to do, but it seems like it's reached a frenzied pace once again for a lot of people. Experts say, take drastic measures. Don't answer your phone. That's going to let spammers and scammers know the number is live and you go into a database if you answer your phone. And maybe if you did get rid of it, consider getting a landline again. If you have to make calls, do it on a landline. Just keep your smartphone, your cell phone as a handheld computer.
1: I want the greatest hits.
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5: Your Skynet forecast for today, a chance of showers or thunderstorms. Those will possibly be happening in the mid-afternoon, a high of 78 degrees. Winds will be out of the southwest at about 8 miles per hour. For tonight, showers likely overnight. We'll have an overnight low of 58 degrees with mostly cloudy skies. For Sunday, sunshine with a high of 75. For Skynet weather, I'm Bert Richardson, Classic Hits 96.7.
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0: Rocking up your weekend, Bad Company. Can't get enough of your love. Hey, football might sound different soon. Tony Romo might be out at CBS. He had his DUI arrest. J.J. Watts has taken his place. Al Michaels, Kirk Herbstreit, they're in their final year of their deals. So, I don't know, Al Michaels, 81. Herbstreit might go back to college football games. So, Thursday night football could be changing as well. But football might be sounding different very soon.
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0: Gloria Estefan, you got to let the rhythm get you. I'm Andy Miller. Hey, humans no longer rule the internet. Check this out. New statistics show that bot communications happens more than human communications online. And these aren't like the old bots from the 2010, 2015 days. These are self-learning auto-posting systems. They're writing books. They're making movies. They sound like DJs on the radio. AI songs, including generating AI voices and making songs number one hits without any human help. Experts say every single week, the ratio gets bigger with bots controlling the internet. Is that crazy?
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8: Your Skynet forecast for today, a chance of showers or thunderstorms. Those will possibly be happening in the mid-afternoon, a high of 78 degrees. Winds will be out of the southwest at about 8 miles per hour. For tonight, showers likely overnight. We'll have an overnight low of 58 degrees with mostly cloudy skies. For Sunday, sunshine with a high of 75. For Skynet weather, I'm Bert Richardson, Classic Hits 96.7.
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Your birth certificate, social security card, that's not going to get you through. People try every day.

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1: The U.S. Treasury quietly released its official financial report for 2025. 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

0: Yes, it will. This will be an everlasting love. Natalie Cole. You know, some universities offer a degree in gaming, video games, a college degree. Now, Arizona State, you can earn a bachelor degree in content creation. You can be an influencer, get a degree, create social media, video, and podcast content. 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

0: 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Night Ranger, Sister Christian. Hey, Ferrari, the automaker, they had an auction last week for their first all-EV model they produced. It's called the Ferrari Lucy, chassis number 0. So this was the first one they made. Auction house said it was going to sell for a little over $1 million. When the hammer fell, $40 million. Somebody bid for a new car, and it's ugly. It's not even a vintage Ferrari. It's brand new. $40 million, though. Crazy.
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8: Your Skynet forecast for today, a chance of showers or thunderstorms. Those will possibly be happening in the mid-afternoon, a high of 78 degrees. Winds will be out of the southwest at about 8 miles per hour. For tonight, showers likely overnight. We'll have an overnight low of 58 degrees with mostly cloudy skies. For Sunday, sunshine with a high of 75. For Skynet weather, I'm Bert Richardson, Classic Hits 96.7.
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0: Got to watch out. Zeril and John Hall and Oates in the Maneater. I'm Andy Miller. Hey, have you started saving for Christmas yet? You know, some people have already started buying for Christmas, the smart ones. Be prepared to spend more here. These are things economists say are going to rise in price as we get closer to the holidays. Computers, smartphones, gaming systems all going way up. Other general expenses increasing like electricity, gas bills, health insurance premiums, and streaming services. 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

0: Chic and the Freak. I'm Andy Miller. 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

Hey, Andy Miller hanging out with you on a Saturday. 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Might have a bad cook in the house. A large percentage say, yeah, they give the dinner to the dog when it tastes bad. Here's Hamilton, Joe Frank, and Reynolds.

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is Nina in 99 Luft Balloons, the red balloons. I'm Andy Miller. Hey, brand new Spider-Man movie came out. Did you see it? One of eight movies to ever accomplish this. It made over $2 billion at the box office and counting, and it got there relatively quickly as well. 3 weeks out, now we're going into the fourth weekend here, and it's made over $2 billion. Fans are seeing it multiple

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8: Your Skynet forecast for today, a chance of showers or thunderstorms. Those will possibly be happening in the mid-afternoon, a high of 78 degrees. Winds will be out of the southwest at about 8 miles per hour. For tonight, showers likely overnight. We'll have an overnight low of 58 degrees with mostly cloudy skies. For Sunday, sunshine with a high of 75. For Skynet weather, I'm Bert Richardson, Classic Hits 96.7.
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0: Oh, look out. Madonna and Vogue. I'm Andy Miller. Hey, do you go to the beach this summer or maybe to a pool and see somebody wearing a bikini? You know, revealing swimwear is something we all take for granted today, but at one time, women were arrested wearing a bikini. When it first came out back in 1946, it revealed the belly button, and that sparked a moral panic. People actually patrolled the beach, and women were fined and arrested if they failed to meet the strict mandatory modesty guidelines for wearing a bikini back in the day.
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0: That's Daryl and John. No can do. I can't go for that. Hey, college football fans, here's what you can go for. The new preseason college football poll from the AP, the Associated Press, just came out. Indiana, they won the championship last season. They come in at 6. Texas, number 5. Notre Dame, 4th. Georgia, 3rd. There's no Alabama. There's no Penn State. No LSU. No Michigan. It's number 2, Oregon. And then the AP poll has the Ohio State Buckeyes ranked number 1. And the AP voters show the Buckeyes, they've got the best chance to go undefeated this season.
1: I want the greatest hits.
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4: Your Skynet forecast for today, a chance of showers or thunderstorms. Those will possibly be happening in the mid-afternoon, a high of 78 degrees. Winds will be out of the southwest at about 8 miles per hour. For tonight, showers likely overnight. We'll have an overnight low of 58 degrees with mostly cloudy skies. For Sunday, sunshine with a high of 75. For Skynet weather, I'm Bert Richardson, Classic Hits 96.7.
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0: As a money man, want you to take me home. I'm Andy Miller. You know, if you've got a good movie out, it can bring a lot of money in. In China, having a bad movie can bring in the money as well. There's an animated movie. It's called The Arrival of the Ox. And they say it's so bad, moviegoers say it's laugh out loud bad. And after it made $1,100 in its first 2 weeks total, people shared online how bad the movie is. The story went viral, and now moviegoers are lining up. It's made over $1 million so far this week.
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0: Supertramp and Goodbye Stranger. This is Andy. Hey, if your car's recall notice is telling you to park your car out on the street, don't park it in a garage. You're not alone. Carfax says about 3.5 million cars in the U.S. are currently under the park outside recall. It's a warning that says your car can catch on fire even when your car is turned off, even if it's sitting still. And if you're not sure about your car, check the car's website on recalls. And if your model is listed, park it outside.
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We've got Katie Clark hanging out with your weekend. That's right. Keep us with you all weekend long for tons of great music like this one, Fleetwood Mac.

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0: should I go? The Clash. Should I stay or should I go? Well, that's the eternal question, isn't it? I just saw this study that says that blondes maybe want to go. They say men find most women with brown hair attractive. Blondes, yeah, they're okay, but they're too high maintenance. That's what they think blondes are. Now, here's the key. I'm a blonde. It's high maintenance to keep up the blonde at this age. That's the high maintenance part that people might be missing. It's tough. You got to get your hair done a lot. 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
4: Your Skynet forecast for today, a chance of showers or thunderstorms. Those will possibly be happening in the mid-afternoon, a high of 78 degrees. Winds will be out of the southwest at about 8 miles per hour. For tonight, showers likely overnight. We'll have an overnight low of 58 degrees with mostly cloudy skies. For Sunday, sunshine with a high of 75. For Skynet weather, I'm Bert Richardson, Classic Hits 96.7.
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0: Hey there, hot stuff. Donna Summer. Thanks for hanging out. It's Katie Clark, of course. 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

0: Amy Grant's Baby Baby. So it took her a long time, but she finally put out some new music this year. Fans had to wait 13 years for her brand new album. Came out a couple months ago. It's called The Me That Remains. You can check it out. You can pick that up. We've got great music coming up for your weekend, so hang on. We'll be right back. I want the greatest hits.
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0: Boston's Don't Look Back. It is Katie Clark hanging out with you. Don't look back. If you're 85 years old and you want to say that you have a successful life, they say that a study went out, an 85-year-old said the most successful thing they did was resilience in their life, being able to bend with the circumstances, do things differently, you know, find a way to do things better, and appreciate blessings. That's always really good advice, isn't it? And they say that's what makes successful aging. I think that's a good idea to start now.
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0: REO Speedwagons. Keep on loving you, Katie Clark. And I'll tell you this, I love my hairstylist. They say, though, the trend this year is to not worry so much about the roots, especially if they come in with a little, you know, snow on the peak, you have a little bit of grays coming through. They say, totally fine. It's not a thing anymore. You don't have to keep going to the salon every couple weeks. I love that idea, not worrying so much about it, because you know what? It's natural, right? So why not just show it off a little bit? Whether you get pulled over or get into a crash, drinking and driving will change your whole world. Drive sober or get pulled over, paid for by NHTSA.
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1: Your Skynet forecast for today, a chance of showers or thunderstorms. Those will possibly be happening in the mid-afternoon, a high of 78 degrees. Winds will be out of the southwest at about 8 miles per hour. For tonight, showers likely overnight. We'll have an overnight low of 58 degrees with mostly cloudy skies. For Sunday, sunshine with a high of 75. For Skynet weather, I'm Bert Richardson, Classic Hits 96.7.
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0: Huey Lewis in the News, Believing in Love. It's Katie Clark. I believe in music. Great stuff right here.
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0: Here I Go Again from Whitesnake. Did you hear the news? I guess if you do something for 50 years, you have every right to retire. David Coverdale officially retired last year, so no more Whitesnake, no more David Coverdale singing. He has such a great voice, but you know what? He did it for a long time and did such a great job, so it's always great to hear some awesome songs from Whitesnake. Got great music next. Hang on.
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0: Doobie Brothers, China Grove. If you're planning to go on a first date, you might want to go get some coffee. They say the reason is that it makes people feel happy. Yeah, coffee is easy to do. 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

0: What a timeless song. Every wedding I've been to, of course, plays Cool in the Gang's Celebration. All right, got a question for you. When you're at the office, what annoys you the most about your coworkers? Microwaving fish? 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What about people that just never see your email? 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And what about people that complain all the time about this, about that, even about the, you know, office Christmas party, complaining about that? 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
6: Your Skynet forecast for today, a chance of showers or thunderstorms. Those will possibly be happening in the mid-afternoon, a high of 78 degrees. Winds will be out of the southwest at about 8 miles.

0: per hour. For tonight, showers likely overnight. We'll have an overnight low of 58 degrees with mostly cloudy skies. For Sunday, sunshine with a high of 75. For Skynet weather, I'm Bert Richardson. 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

0: a somewhat autobiographical song, Billy Joel's Piano Man. It is Katie Clark hanging out with you. Keep it here all weekend.
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0: Phil Collins. It's Katie Clark. Did you know that he's going to be inducted into the Rock and Roll Hall of Fame second time? He was with Genesis the first time. Now it's his solo work, and it's happening in November. It's great to see that he's going to be doing that, but he's not performing at the induction ceremony. But he is saying that he's feeling much better, and he's starting to think about working on music at home. Probably not doing some big stuff and touring, but at least, hey, we might have some new Phil Collins at some point.
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0: Grand Funk. 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Katie Clark with you. I'm thinking about how we're just about 2 months away, a little over 2 months away from Halloween, if you can believe that. We're going to have to start thinking about costumes here pretty soon. 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
2: Your Skynet forecast for today, a chance of showers or thunderstorms. Those will possibly be happening in the mid-afternoon, a high of 78 degrees. Winds will be out of the southwest at about 8 miles per hour. For tonight, showers likely overnight. We'll have an overnight low of 58 degrees with mostly cloudy skies. For Sunday, sunshine with a high of 75. For Skynet weather, I'm Bert Richardson. Classic Hits 96.7.
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0: Kenny Loggins with Danger Zone. I always think of the Top Gun movie when I hear that song. Well, did you hear that Top Gun 3 has been confirmed? It's true. Tom Cruise will be a part of it, and Jerry Bruckheimer is going to be a part of it as well. So what I'm really looking forward to is checking that movie out. They say no release date, so we just have to keep waiting.
1: 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EDI.
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Donna Summers, love to love you, baby. As long as she's not on the phone, they say that one out of three guys have actually ended a relationship because their woman was on the phone too much. 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So if you're in a relationship and you're always staring at your phone, you might want to look up once in a while and see your partner and see what they're up to. 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
0: 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According to physics, heat makes things expand. 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
9: Your Skynet forecast for today, a chance of showers or thunderstorms. Those will possibly be happening in the mid-afternoon, a high of 78 degrees. Winds will be out of the southwest at about 8 miles per hour. For tonight, showers likely overnight. We'll have an overnight low of 58 degrees with mostly cloudy skies. For Sunday, sunshine with a high of 75. For Skynet weather, I'm Bert Richardson, Classic Hits 96.7.
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0: Fiji, Staying Alive, another one from the soundtrack of Saturday Night Fever. Don't even have to watch the movie anymore. Just turned on the radio. 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

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I'm Jim Zippo. 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

0: Pablo Cruz, Love Will Find a Way. That's what you call yacht rock. I've got the rock, I just don't have a yacht. Hey, I'm Jim Zippo. Here's how it went just a little while ago here at the house. 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

Hi, Jim Zippo. It hasn't been that cruel of a summer. 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

0: 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They wanted us to want them, and we did. 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Hey, I'm Jim Zippo. 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
8: Your Skynet forecast for today, a chance of showers or thunderstorms. Those will possibly be happening in the mid-afternoon, a high of 78 degrees. Winds will be out of the southwest at about 8 miles per hour. For tonight, showers likely overnight. We'll have an overnight low of 58 degrees with mostly cloudy skies. For Sunday, sunshine with a high of 75. For Skynet weather, I'm Bert Richardson, Classic Hits 96.7.
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0: odd, but in a good way. The late, great David Bowie in Modern Love. I'm Jim Zippo. Hey, I found an ironic truth about having to lose weight and how we got here. Being overweight is not because it runs in the family. 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Literally. In fact, we barely walk.
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0: 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Generally, that is actually true with one major exception. Of all the things that taste just like chicken, it's weird that eggs are not one of them.
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0: getting a little personal there, Rupert Holmes. Just give me a pina colada, would you? Hey, I'm Jim Zippo. To make sure I'm more productive this year, I'm multitasking a whole lot more. Yeah, these days, it's an ability that can really pay off. I have a hidden multitask skill. I can actually forget what I'm doing while I'm doing it.
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Along with the Blackhearts, I'm Jim Zippo. Hi, Saturday. Rod Stewart reminds you, tonight's the night. Really? Yeah, he put it on his bucket list.

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5: Your Skynet forecast for this afternoon will have a chance of showers or thunderstorms. It'll be partly sunny with a high near 78 degrees. Winds will be out of the west at about 10 miles per hour. Tonight, a chance of showers and thunderstorms overnight, partly cloudy with a low of 58. For Sunday, a slight chance of showers in the afternoon, mostly sunny with a high of 74 degrees. For Skynet weather, I'm Kara Stallings on Classic Hits 96.7.
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0: September, well, we're almost there. Hi, Jim Zippo, Earth, Wind, and Fire. 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

0: Aerosmith and Crazy. Sounds like a Dion and the Belmont street corner serenade from the 50s. Hey, I'm Jim Zippo. You know, shark attacks are down slightly this year. TrackingSharks.com says there were 47 shark attacks in 2025, only 18 so far this year. Well, that's because potential shark victims are busy spending more time at home watching shark movies on TV instead.
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1: And now, the seventh inning stretch report. Let's check in with Andrew Spitzer and the wonder from down under, Travis Bazana.
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I'm high on Debbie, Harry, and Blondie. 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Kind of what it sounds like, to be honest. Heart of Glass.

0: Dynamic drums, of course, the late, great Frank Beard there. 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
5: Your Skynet forecast for this afternoon will have a chance of showers or thunderstorms. It'll be partly sunny with a high near 78 degrees. Winds will be out of the west at about 10 miles per hour. Tonight, a chance of showers and thunderstorms overnight, partly cloudy with a low of 58. For Sunday, a slight chance of showers in the afternoon, mostly sunny with a high of 74 degrees. For Skynet weather, I'm Kara Stallings on Classic Hits 96.7.
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0: Fleetwood Mac and Gypsy. Of course, there's Stevie Nicks, dressed just like a gypsy, with her dancing goat and a tambourine, the whole nine yards. Hey, I'm Jim Zippo. Close to 33% of women say a potato reminds them of their husband. You know, the same women also say that a couch does the same thing.
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0: Cindy, you can stop whispering. Cindy Lauper, time after time, Jim Zippo here at Saturday. Breaking news. Prince Harry and Meghan Markle are moving back to England. Yeah, the UK. On a sad note, we will not be getting any of our last 6 years back.
1: I want the greatest
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0: Doobie Brothers taking it to the streets. 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You know, got to check the forecast first, you know what I mean? Hi, Jim Zippo. Hey, what's the big deal about flock cameras? Why are so many people all upset about flock cameras? And why are so many people raising sheep? Wait, maybe I misunderstood the first question.
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Jim Zippo here on Saturday, along with the late, great singer-songwriter, Harry Chapin. The Cat's in the Cradle with a Silver Spoon. 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
5: Your Skynet forecast for this afternoon will have a chance of showers or thunderstorms. It'll be partly sunny with a high near 78 degrees. Winds will be out of the west at about 10 miles per hour. Tonight, a chance of showers and thunderstorms overnight, partly cloudy with a low of 58. For Sunday, a slight chance of showers in the afternoon, mostly sunny with a high of 74 degrees. For Skynet weather, I'm Kara Stallings on Classic Hits 96.7.
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0: Kiss. They wanted to rock and roll all night. Hi, Jim Zippo. Well, times have changed a little bit for Kiss. These days, they're wondering if 7:30-ish is okay. That's when the reruns of Matlock come on.
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0: Ace of Base from Sweden, all that she wants is to hear this new research I just got. Hi, Jim Zippo. The number one thing forgotten by adults is where they put their keys. Number two is what they had to buy at the store. It's just a good thing you need those keys to actually get to the store.
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0: Blue Swede. Hooked on a Feeling. Yeah, that's the old BJ Thomas song. We call it the Ooga Chaka, Ooga Chaka song. It's my favorite part of the record. Hi, Jim Zippo. You know, they say a bad day hiking is still better than a good day at work. Well, unless you're eaten by a bear on the hike. In that case, it's a tie.
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0: will be boys. 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

Billy Joel, Don't Ask Me Why, No Questions Please. John Summers, now a survey of actively dating Americans, right? Is that you? Maybe not. 73% think how a person cares for a car reflects, you know, how they care for themselves. 67% say a messy car is a sign of a messy personal life. You know, trash on the floor, that was the top car-related dating ick. Ahead of bad odors and leftover food. Oh, man. Can you imagine? Nah. And one in four singles say they have cut a date short over a messy car. It's 25%. Detail the thing before you take her out, guys. This school year, Kohl's has the brands and styles kids love. You know, the kind that give them the I'm so back confidence. Plus, gets

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7: Your Skynet forecast for this afternoon will have a chance of showers or thunderstorms. It'll be partly sunny with a high near 78 degrees. Winds will be out of the west at about 10 miles per hour. Tonight, a chance of showers and thunderstorms overnight, partly cloudy with a low of 58. For Sunday, a slight chance of showers in the afternoon, mostly sunny with a high of 74 degrees. For Skynet weather, I'm Kara Stallings on Classic Hits 96.7.
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0: It's summertime. Everybody's melting. 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

0: Fabulous Four Tops, Levi Stubbs, Ain't No Woman Like the One I Got. Ladies, speaking of which, telling the guy in your life to man up, it's a terrible thing to say. It's short, sharp, harmful, incredibly harmful. Man up suggests that expressing emotion or vulnerability is somehow less than. And plus, let's face it, guys, we're sensitive, right? It'll make your guy feel bad.
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8: Your Skynet forecast for this afternoon will have a chance of showers or thunderstorms. It'll be partly sunny with a high near 78 degrees. Winds will be out of the west at about 10 miles per hour. Tonight, a chance of showers and thunderstorms overnight, partly cloudy with a low of 58. For Sunday, a slight chance of showers in the afternoon, mostly sunny with a high of 74 degrees. For Skynet weather, I'm Kara Stallings on Classic Hits 96.7.
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0: Must have been love. 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Roxette and John Summers. And you want to improve your memory? It's kind of weird things you find online, right? They say get some roses. Of course, another study. People who sniffed the scent of a rose while memorizing new information were more likely to recall the material than those who did not sniff on the rose.
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0: Bill's Don Henley hitting all the high notes, well, at least back then, and one of these nights. I'm John Summers. Now, you can build your brain by breaking your routine. I've heard about this before. You know, you brush your teeth with your left hand if you're a righty, jog backwards, pursue anything else that forces you to deviate, you know, from your daily patterns. You'll stimulate new parts of your brain, encouraging it to make new connections. Give that a try. I can't brush my teeth with my... It doesn't work.
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Remember the bicentennial year? 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

0: We belong, we be short. Either way, it's Pat Benatar, Neil Giraldo, and I am John Summers. And they say some foods not to order on a first date, according to Reader's Digest, ribs. Well, they're too messy. 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
5: Your Skynet overnight forecast. A chance of showers or thunderstorms. Will have partly cloudy skies with a low of 64 degrees. For Saturday, a chance of showers and thunderstorms, a high of 78. Looking ahead to Sunday,

0: You can expect mostly sunny skies, a high 75 from Monday, sunny and 74 degrees. For Skynet weather, I'm Max Crenshaw. 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

0: 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Maybe it's Hulu. 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You got to pay for that, by the way. 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I don't know. 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

0: Rhiannon, Stevie Nicks, Fleetwood Mac. It's John Summers. Now, hey, no wonder we can't function without that first cup of coffee. 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None of which anybody really wants.
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0: Romantics and Talking in Your Sleep. Those guys are now on tour with Christopher Cross and Toto. There's a show. This is John Summers, The Midnight Sun, usually in the summertime, right? 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
2: Your Skynet overnight forecast, a chance of showers or thunderstorms, will have partly cloudy skies with a low of 64 degrees. For Saturday, a chance of showers and thunderstorms, a high of 78. Looking ahead to Sunday, you can expect mostly sunny skies, a high 75. From Monday, sunny and 74 degrees. For Skynet weather, I'm Max Crenshaw. 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

0: 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I just saw a new video about the making of Dancing Queen from the actual producer of the recording. 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

Lovers, you know what women find attractive in a man? It's not the abs or the pecs or whatever. The fact that he can cook. Any man who can comfortably move around the kitchen and prepare a nice meal, yeah, simple meal, pasta or whatever, is a complete turn-on to women. 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So, now you know. I want the greatest hits. Any way you want. On WBEI.

Well, how is Billy Joel doing these days? Pretty well. Recent interview with one Rick Beato shows. Guy seems like he's well on his way, hopefully. Here he is with Only the Good Die Young.

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11: Your Skynet overnight forecast, a chance of showers or thunderstorms, will have partly cloudy skies with a low of 64 degrees. For Saturday, a chance of showers and thunderstorms, a high of 78. Looking ahead to Sunday, you can expect mostly sunny skies, a high 75. From Monday, sunny and 74 degrees. For Skynet weather, I'm Max Crenshaw. 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

0: Back on the Chain Gang, Chrissy Hyde of the Pretenders. She doesn't really like hugs, you know, from strangers. A lot of people don't, but she says, when did everybody get so touchy-feely?
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0: Sunglasses at night? Hey, you're never a good idea. It's Corey Hart. All right. In France, a French study, right? Men who gave women a simple compliment before asking the ladies out were 16% more likely to land a date than guys who just, you know, went straight at it. You want to go out with me? Wee wee. Hey, why should you flatter her first? Well, it comes down to a basic desire to be complimented. We all have this, and women do. Women work hard to look good. And when they know you appreciate their efforts, it makes them want to know more about you. See?
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3: Hey, very delightful good evening to you, and welcome once again out to Chase Field in Arizona tonight. It's game two of a three-game series between the Reds and the Diamondbacks. Reds are trying to get back in the win column tonight, turning to right-hander Rhett Lauder, who's 4-8 with a 5.17 ERA. Michael Soroka will take the ball for the Diamondbacks. He's 8-3 with a 2.93 earned run average. Reds trying to even the series coming up shortly. Inside Chase Field with the roof closed in the middle of a hot summer August day in the desert. First pitch comes your way shortly, but here's Yid with tonight's pregame show. Yid.
4: 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This is the Cincinnati Reds pregame show on the Reds Radio Network.
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4: Reds and D-backs play game two of their three-game series tonight at Chase Field in Phoenix, and this is the Cincinnati Reds pregame show. I'm Dave Armbruster. 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

0: at the Youth Academy. It was a baseball fantasy camp for kids event, along with the Cincinnati Recreation Commission and their Miracle League program. Two Reds players not only attended this year, but they attended for the second year in a row. It was Jose Trevino, the Reds all-star catcher, and it is Reds reliever Luis May who joins us. Luis, this was something last year that must have really made an impact on you, working with these kids with the different abilities levels, because you were back this year. How'd it go?
1: It went really good. I really enjoy to be here every single time. It's just every time I come here, it's a new experience, new people, new ways how to look the life, new ways how they live their life. You know what I'm saying? It's not like us. It's like just a routine. They have like different type of views of the life, and we just have the opportunity how to experience it with them, how to see the joy how they enjoy the game. They enjoy it as us. Even when they don't have the same abilities as us, but they do enjoy, try to do the same stuff we do every day.
0: This, watching you interact with the kids and the families, the event's been over for about a half an hour, and the kids keep coming up to you, the moms and dads, and you're just sitting and talking to everybody. It looks like you really enjoy making yourself accessible to the fans and the families.
1: Yeah, it's my pleasure to be here. I'm a really, like, super guy. I like to talk most of the times. So it's just be myself and enjoy the moment with them.
0: You guys, this clubhouse, you and your teammates do a lot of work in the community that a lot of fans don't see. Children's hospital visits, make-a-wish visits on Friday home game dates. You and a lot of the other guys have made it out here to the Reds Academy on numerous occasions. How important is it during the grind of the long season, when you're in such a foxhole day in and day out, to be able to broaden your perspective and be out in the community the way that you clearly enjoy doing?
1: It just shows you how grateful you gotta be. You know what I'm saying? So it is, I really enjoy to do that with them, and it just gives me like a little more motivation to do my stuff because I'm able to it, and I just enjoy that, bro.
0: So when you're out there looking people in the eye and getting engaged in this thing, does it kind of help keep the rest of the ups and downs of the game in the right perspective?
1: Yeah, it's just, me personally, I just accept it like it's part of the job. Until I establish myself here, I will be doing that thing, like going up and down. So I just take it like it's the process. That's my process. And I just look at it like that. So I just keep this in the back, and just when I'm here, just enjoy my time here every time.
0: Well, I got to tell you, seeing you 2 years in a row and your interest in coming back to work with all these kids and families, like you said earlier, that have special needs, it was really a joy to see. And I just want to thank you for your time again today and wish you the best luck down the rest of the way of the season.
1: Yeah, thank you. It's my pleasure to be here.
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4: 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I'm Dave Armbruster. 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
5: I'm having a daily conversation with my kids right now. One step at a time, one day at a time, one week at a time. Just keep going. Do the best you can and be positive. We're talking about school. They don't want to be in school again, but it's not like things are going to get easier. Making the most of it now will prepare them for real life. And that is the challenge for the Reds right now. You don't need a recap of the month. It hasn't been good. They aren't scoring a lot of runs. So what do? Man, just keep going. Do the best you can and be positive. We understand this is not how it's supposed to be. This season is a far cry from where they want it to be. No need to sugarcoat it, but just keep going. Also understand you aren't just playing out the string. Making the most of it says a lot about who you are as a person, as a player, as a fighter. Major League Baseball is not elementary school, but it's elementary to play like the season is over. Stay in the fight. I'm Jeremy Rau, and you can watch Cincinnati Sports Show on Sunday nights at 11:30 on Fox 19 Now.
4: The Reds welcome Rhett Lauder back to the mound tonight. He's 4-8 with a 5.17 ERA. This will be just his second start against Arizona. 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
4: The Cincinnati Reds pregame show rolls on now as we get you ready for the Reds and D-backs. I'm Dave Armbruster.
13: Time for the stat of the night.
14: The Cincinnati Reds offense can best be described as erratic right now. They've scored one or fewer runs in 7 of their last 13 contests, but they've also scored 42 total runs during that stretch. In the last 90 years, the Reds have only had two other 13-game stretches with so many

0: low-output games, but also at least 42 runs scored during that span. And those were in April of 2012 and May of last season. Over their last seven matches, the Reds have scored just two total runs within their first five innings of the game, and zero in any of the last four games. That ties their second-worst run of seven games since the end of World War II, with only a poor stretch in August of 2023 where they only scored one run in the first five innings over seven games that outdoes it. An erratic offense that can't consistently take advantage of opportunities has been a problem for the Reds in recent years, and it is being highlighted right now as the Reds struggle to win games. I'm Joel Luckup.
1: Stick around. Tommy talks with Reds manager Terry Francona next. 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
9: Welcome back to the Reds pregame show. Time for a daily chat with Reds manager Terry Francona. Tito, first things first, Michael Tolia makes the great diving catch. Looked like he just stuck as such. He dislocated his shoulder. How's he doing today?
10: You know, when you're right, that's exactly what happened. And when he came up in the clubhouse, the doctor, they went and got the doctor, and they put it back in, which is good. He's sore today. We wanted to let him show up today because I think talking to the trainers and the doctor, there was a small chance that he showed up and he might be okay. I think that's probably not going to be the case. He's going to be an IL. We can't get it. We'll get him seen back in Cincinnati. We couldn't get a player here today in time, so we'll get somebody here for tomorrow.
9: It always sounds like a bad injury, and it's not obviously great. What's one of the worst you had in your career? You had a few of them, but what was the most painful you endured on the field?
10: You know, one, when you blow your knee out for about 10 seconds, it's the worst pain of your life. In fact, when I did the second one, I remember thinking, oh boy, I got 10 seconds of hell. But I also, like even in high school, I tried to make a shoestring catch and my spike caught in the webbing of my glove and pulled my shoulder right out, and they had to put a big long screw in there, and that hurt.
9: The screw probably kept it from coming back out, but that kind of answers the follow-up. Sometimes when guys have that injury, it can be reoccurring after that. Did you have that? Is there any concern of that yet with Tolia?
10: I that's why I want to get him MRI'd, because anytime something comes out, you want to make sure it just came out and something didn't tear or get stretched, things like that. And with the modern technology that the medical people have, we'll get a pretty good read on it.
9: Yeah, hopefully no screws are involved with Tolia. We'll continue our pregame conversation with Reds manager Terry Francona in a moment on the Reds Radio Network.
11: Reds fans, Ludacris is coming to Great American Ballpark on Friday, September 4th as a part of the Ohio Lottery post-game concert series. Root on the Reds as they take on the Brewers and enjoy a live set from Ludacris